0: Iran's broader nuclear ambitions. I'm Tammy Trujillo.
1: Big changes are coming to student loans starting Wednesday.
2: The changes are part of the One Big Beautiful Bill and limit how much people can borrow and how they repay. Loans will be capped for parents at $20,000 a year and $65,000 per student. Grad students will be capped at $100,000. Borrowers will have just two repayment options, the tiered standard plan and a new plan based on income called the repayment assistance plan. The Biden-era save plan is no longer an option. I'm Rory O'Neill.
1: Friends of Big Bear Valley say an eaglet had an accidental fledge from the nest Sunday, but they think all is well.
3: The eaglet tumble was caught on Friends of Big Bear Valley's live stream. Eaglets Sandy and Luna were on the front porch of the nest when Luna attempted to jump over Sandy. That made Sandy lose her footing and she fell to a branch below. As she freed herself from branches, she fell again. Mom Jackie flew to the rescue. 6 minutes later, Sandy was caught on the live stream flying to another tree. The agency says parents Jackie and Shadow will watch over Sandy, but for now, she's not back in the nest. I'm Bree Tennis.
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1: 14 Saudi nationals are dead after the crash of a helicopter operated by state-run oil giant Aramco.
5: The crash happened Sunday in Ras Tanura, west of the Strait of Hormuz. A spokesman for the Ministry of Energy says the company started crude oil loadings Friday after a four-month pause. The cause of the deadly crash is under investigation. Saudi Arabia is the world's largest exporter of oil. I'm Lisa Carton.
1: Six wildfires are burning in Colorado, including the Snyder Mesa fire on the Utah-Colorado border.
6: The Knowles and Gore fires combined into the Snyder Mesa fire, and three firefighters ended up losing their lives. Two others were hurt. It's currently burned over 28,000 acres. The Forest Fire in Dolores, Montezuma counties, the Gold Mountain Fire in Ouray County, the 11 Fire in Fremont County, and the Willow Lake Fire in Lake County have all burned an additional 20,000 acres with no containment. I'm Nia Bender.
1: One of California's stadiums has been named the worst of the U.S. venues hosting the World Cup.
7: SoFi Stadium in Southern California is the lowest rated of all 11 U.S. World Cup stadiums. That according to the ticket selling site SeatPick, which looked at factors including food and hotel prices, crime rates, weather, and more. The Inglewood Stadium was dinged big time for expensive beer and high hotel costs, and the worst of all the venues for mosquitoes. Levi's Stadium in Santa Clara was fifth best on the list, with Gillette Stadium in Foxborough, Massachusetts, the favorite. I'm Jason Nathanson.
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8: This is Denny Gillum, here to tell you about an amazing new book, The Miracle Man, written by a good friend of mine. It's a remarkable true account of faith, healing, and restoration in the face of impossible odds. Through a harrowing series of events and miraculous answers to prayer, Bill receives a donor's heart with only hours left to live. His rapid recovery and return to normal life is a story that shows God's power to heal and his faithfulness in answering prayers. The Miracle Man is available online through Amazon, Barnes & Noble, and other

0: USA Radio News. I'm Ron Warner. Hunters will have an earlier chance to start up deer season later this summer.
1: North Carolina is opening up new deer hunting windows this fall to help slow a fatal wildlife disease. The Wildlife Resources Commission announced the changes as chronic wasting disease continues to threaten the state's deer herd. Biologists say expanding hunting across 7 high-risk counties will thin out the population and limit animal-to-animal contact, slowing the spread of the disease. A special early season for antlered deer starts on August 22nd in areas like Cumberland County. To track it, the state is offering faster test results this season, though testing remains voluntary for hunters. I'm Joe Morano.
0: A brain implant developed in California has allowed a man with ALS to continue to communicate with friends and family.
2: 47-year-old Casey Harrell, who suffers from severe paralysis and speech impairment, is now also able to browse the internet and work from home. The experimental brain-computer interface, or BCI, works by translating brain signals into text while also allowing users to control a computer cursor. It was developed by researchers at UC Davis in conjunction with Brown University and Mass General Brigham Neuroscience Institute. KTLA reports the findings published in Nature Medicine show the BCI could lead to greater independence for people with paralysis and other severe neurological conditions that limit speech and movement. I'm Sharon Reardon.
0: There will be no mention of former NFL running back O.J. Simpson on the Wall of Fame at the new Highmark Stadium in Orchard Park, New York.
3: Buffalo Bills CEO Pete Guelly says Simpson is not a fit for what the Bills family and stadium represents. Simpson spent 9 seasons with Buffalo and died of cancer in 2024. But his time on the field would be overshadowed by his many legal problems, including the so-called trial of the century, involving the murders of his ex-wife and her friend. Simpson was acquitted of those charges, but years later found guilty and sentenced to prison for robbing a group of people at a Las Vegas casino. I'm Tammy Trujillo.
0: From America's News Network, USA Radio News.
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0: Former Transportation Secretary Pete Buttigieg says he was the victim of a swatting call.
5: On Friday, he announced that authorities were called to his home over false allegations and what he said seemed to be an effort to target him politically. It temporarily led him to being separated from his 2 children. He said he feels rage and sadness over how someone involved his 4-year-old twins in something like this. Buttigieg said he's exploring pressing civil or criminal charges over the incident. I'm Lisa Carton.
0: A new Mississippi law takes effect this week, allowing the state's Department of Public Safety to compile information on people believed to be living in the state illegally. Supporters say the database will help officials understand the scope of illegal immigration and improve cooperation with federal authorities. Critics argue the law could lead to profiling, strain trust between immigrant communities and law enforcement, and prove difficult to keep accurate as people's immigration status changes. A memorial service is being held today for those killed when a B-52 bomber crashed at Edwards Air Force Base 2 weeks ago.
6: The ceremony at Edwards Air Force Base will honor all 8 people who died in the crash. On board were 6 current and retired military officers and 2 civilian flight test engineers. The B-52 Stratofortress crashed shortly after takeoff June 15th. The Air Force says it was on a routine test mission. The cause of the crash still under investigation. The memorial starts at 6:30 this evening. I'm Jason Athenson.
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7: Papa, why can't we telegraph while riding a horse?
8: 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He was riding old Betsy the Stallion, tip-tapping away at his telegraph, when blam! Ran right into the side of the saloon.
7: Well, if Jeffro can't do it, neither should you. 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

0: USA Radio News, I'm Anthony Lucero. Secretary of State Marco Rubio briefed members of Congress on the tentative agreement between the U.S. and Iran to end hostilities. He also addressed the earthquakes in Venezuela.
1: I had an opportunity to talk earlier this morning with Delcy Rodriguez, the acting president. We're obviously awaiting we're already deploying search and rescue teams.
0: The bipartisan briefing came after both the U.S. and Iran agreed to stop attacks following weekend strikes. The federal trial for Luigi Mangione, accused of the 2024 shooting death of UnitedHealthcare CEO Brian Thompson, has been delayed until next year. Jury selection begins on January 5th. Opening statements are set for January 25th. Mangione has pled not guilty. The Supreme Court has agreed to take up a case centered on whether law bars Arizona from imposing tightened voting rules.
2: Arizona requires prospective voters who are registering to vote on a state form to provide proof of citizenship, while a second law involves procedures for state election officials to review voter rolls and cancel the voter registrations of non-citizens. The laws were adopted by the state legislature after the 2020 election. It's a crime for non-U.S. citizens to vote in federal and state elections, and some states are pushing to implement new restrictions to ensure non-citizens are not on their voter rolls. In Arizona, I'm Matt Mattinson.
0: The nation of Spain is seeing a surge in amnesty applications.
3: Spain is reporting about 1.3 million applications under a mass amnesty program for undocumented migrants, according to local media citing government data as the June 30 deadline approaches. The figure is higher than earlier estimates from the government. Officials say applications are still being reviewed and processed, while analysts note uncertainty over final approvals and eligibility decisions. The policy has sparked national debate over immigration, labor needs, and how the country manages long-term residency pathways. Ron Warner, USA Radio News.
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0: Iowa corn doesn't just feed people, it also helps fuel humidity.
5: It's called corn sweat, or its scientific name, evapotranspiration. The National Weather Service says Iowa's cornfields can release up to 56 billion gallons of water vapor into the atmosphere each day. Plants draw water from the soil, pull it up through the stalk, and release it as vapor through tiny spores on their leaves. That can add 5 to 10 degrees to an already hot day. I'm Sarah Walters.
0: Fair organizers have removed Confederate flag imagery from the North Carolina booth at the Great American State Fair in Washington. Following public backlash, the graphics were pulled from display screens on the National Mall. The festival runs through July 10th. Counties across Colorado's Front Range are upgrading or extending fire restrictions.
6: Warm and dry conditions across the state are prompting Douglas County to implement Stage 1 fire restrictions, Jefferson County to extend its restrictions, and Clear Creek County to put Stage 2 restrictions in place. Clear Creek's Jenny Fulton says conditions are dangerous.
7: No fireworks. And I know that's disappointing going into the 4th of July, but it's absolutely necessary considering the weather and the conditions that we're in, right?
6: That means no open flames, no charcoal grills or stoves, and no using off-highway vehicles. I'm Connor Shreve.
0: AAA reports the national average price for a gallon of gas is $3.86. Highest prices are found in Hawaii, while the lowest prices are found in Indiana. 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

0: USA Radio News. I'm Anthony Lucero. President Trump says the U.S. and Iran have agreed to stop attacks for now, but questions remain whether new talks will still happen.
1: But we're winning militarily. It's almost won militarily, I would say. And it's really very simple. It's the denuclearization of Iran. We don't want them to have a nuclear weapon, and they're not going to have a nuclear weapon. They've agreed to that, in all fairness.
0: While reports state that a meeting is scheduled to take place in Doha, Iran maintains no meetings are currently scheduled. The relationship between the U.S. and Israel has become strained following the joint attack on Iran, with some of President Trump's supporters expressing concerns. John Herbst, the former U.S. ambassador to Ukraine, spoke to News Nation.
2: We know that within the MAGA movement, there's a loud segment, still not a very large segment, but with some influence, that considers Israel not to be a friend of the United States.
0: Tensions are also rising as Israel continues strikes on Hezbollah targets in Lebanon, while U.S.-Iran talks remain a possibility. The Supreme Court is set to issue rulings on Tuesday on two major cases involving birthright citizenship and transgender athlete bans. The court will consider President Trump's executive order limiting birthright citizenship and state laws restricting transgender athletes in women's sports. For the first time in decades, the U.S. Food and Drug Administration has approved a new active sunscreen ingredient.
3: Bimotrizinol, for the first time in over 20 years, could enhance sun protection and encourage more sunscreen use. Dermatologists say that they are optimistic that the products containing the new active ingredient could change people's sunscreen habits, as it does offer translucent applications. Following the approval, the new sunscreen is expected to be in products available by late summer or early fall. I'm Katie Gray.
4: At the closing bell, the Dow Jones gained 306 points, the S&P 500 up 86, and the NASDAQ climbed 522. I'm Lizzie Radabali.
0: From America's News Network, USA Radio News.
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0: A near runway collision was averted in Miami.
8: An American Airlines flight bound for Bermuda aborted takeoff at Miami International Airport after a business jet crossed an active runway without authorization, according to federal officials. Air traffic control audio captured confusion between pilots and controllers as one aircraft mistakenly believed it had clearance to cross. The FAA says it's investigating the incident. The American Airlines flight later departed safely, but the close call adds to a series of recent runway safety scares nationwide. Ron Warner, USA Radio News.
0: Mandatory evacuations are underway as multiple wildfires burn across western and southern Colorado. Officials say more than 55,000 acres have burned after the Snyder Mesa fire merged with the Knowles and Gore fires. That's along the Colorado-Utah border. Little to no containment has been reported. Three firefighters have been killed, two others injured. The Los Angeles County Fire Department is providing support after the deadly earthquakes in Venezuela.
9: Members of the department's USA 2 team flew to Venezuela to perform aerial and ground damage assessments across impacted areas. The LA County Fire Department posted aerial images of the destruction to social media on Sunday. Other photos show crew members with protective gear and helmets searching through heavily damaged and destroyed buildings. More than 2,000 rescue workers from around the world are providing support in the Caracas area. Members of the LA County Fire Department arrived on Friday as part of the U.S. Department of State's Urban Search and Rescue Response Team. I'm Daniel Martindale.
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0: USA Radio News. I'm Anthony Lucero. The U.S. and Iran have agreed to hold attacks for now following a weekend of escalating tensions in the Middle East.
1: The latest wave of chaos started with an Iranian drone strike on a ship traveling through the Strait of Hormuz, which led the U.S. military to carry out retaliatory attacks against Iran. Over the weekend, Iran targeted U.S. allies across the Persian Gulf and asserted control over the strait, the country's foreign minister warning that safe passage would only be guaranteed for vessels coordinating with its government. Word that the back-and-forth attacks would be paused for now comes ahead of a planned meeting on Tuesday between delegations from the U.S. and Iran in Qatar. Axios reported on Sunday that the talks had been relocated from Switzerland and would now focus on the Strait of Hormuz rather than Iran's broader nuclear ambitions. I'm Tammy Trujillo.
0: The Supreme Court has rejected President Trump's bid to get the E. Jean Carroll verdict overturned.
2: Monday's ruling means the verdict that Trump defamed and sexually abused Carroll will stand. So he'll have to pay the New York writer the $5 million she was awarded in a civil judgment. Carroll filed her lawsuit in 2019, claiming Trump sexually assaulted her in a Manhattan dressing room back in the 1990s. Trump has always denied it, and his lawyers claim Carroll waited until he became president to file suit to maximize political injury to him and to profit for herself. I'm Sarah Lee Kessler.
0: New polling shows there's bipartisan support for tighter regulation on AI.
3: An Artificial Intelligence Policy Institute poll shows that 68% of respondents said they would be in favor of the government making a formal review process for the most advanced AI models before they can be widely released. When looking along party lines, 64% of Republicans, 76% of Democrats, and 63% of independents back the formal review process. The findings come as efforts to restrict data center construction have gained steam at the state and local level. I'm Matt Mattinson.
0: From America's News Network, USA Radio News.
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0: President Trump and a D.C. mayoral candidate clash.
5: President Trump is criticizing Washington, D.C. mayoral candidate Genesee Lewis George, arguing her public safety and immigration positions would harm the nation's capital. George disputes many of Trump's claims and says she's willing to work with the administration where possible, while also defending the city's interest in local autonomy. The exchange highlights sharp policy differences ahead of the mayoral election. Ron Warner, USA Radio News.
0: The FAA is investigating a drone incident after a JetBlue pilot reported a drone struck the aircraft while landing at JFK. It comes days after a United Airlines drone close call at Newark. The FAA says it receives more than 100 drone sightings near airports every month. Penalties include fines or jail. A Garden State nonprofit is hoping to cut down on food waste and to give to those in need during the World Cup celebrations.
6: The organization Table to Table, based in Saddlebrook, launching the effort called Kick Hunger out of New Jersey. The charity's tour van is going across the state to watch party venues. They're taking surplus food to local food drive partners. Spokesperson Heather Thompson said, not only does the food help out families in need, but the effort also cuts down on food scraps being sent to landfills. In New Jersey, I'm Liz Warner.
7: At the closing bell, the Dow Jones gained 306 points, the S&P 500 up 86, and the NASDAQ climbed 522. I'm Lizzie Radabali.
0: And I'm Anthony Lucero, USA Radio News.
8: This is Denny Gillum, here to tell you about an amazing new book, The Miracle Man, written by a good friend of mine. It's a remarkable true account of faith, healing, and restoration in the face of impossible odds. 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His rapid recovery and return to normal life is a story that shows God's power to heal and his faithfulness in answering prayers. The Miracle Man is available online through Amazon, Barnes & Noble, and other booksellers.

0: USA Radio News, I'm Anthony Lucero. The U.S. and Iran have agreed to hold attacks for now following a weekend of escalating tensions in the Middle East.
1: The latest wave of chaos started with an Iranian drone strike on a ship traveling through the Strait of Hormuz, which led the U.S. military to carry out retaliatory attacks against Iran. Over the weekend, Iran targeted U.S. allies across the Persian Gulf and asserted control over the strait, the country's foreign minister warning that safe passage would only be guaranteed for vessels coordinating with its government. Word that the back-and-forth attacks would be paused for now comes ahead of a planned meeting on Tuesday between delegations from the U.S. and Iran in Qatar. Axios reported on Sunday that the talks had been relocated from Switzerland and would now focus on the Strait of Hormuz rather than Iran's broader nuclear ambitions. I'm Tammy Trujillo.
0: The Supreme Court has rejected President Trump's bid to get the E. Jean Carroll verdict overturned.
2: Monday's ruling means the verdict that Trump defamed and sexually abused Carroll will stand. So he'll have to pay the New York writer the $5 million she was awarded in a civil judgment. Carroll filed her lawsuit in 2019, claiming Trump sexually assaulted her in a Manhattan dressing room back in the 1990s. Trump has always denied it, and his lawyers claim Carroll waited until he became president to file suit to maximize political injury to him and to profit for herself. I'm Sarah Lee Kessler.
0: New polling shows there's bipartisan support for tighter regulation on AI.
3: An Artificial Intelligence Policy Institute poll shows that 68% of respondents said they would be in favor of the government making a formal review process for the most advanced AI models before they can be widely released. When looking along party lines, 64% of Republicans, 76% of Democrats, and 63% of independents back the formal review process. The findings come as efforts to restrict data center construction have gained steam at the state and local level. I'm Matt Mattinson.
0: From America's News Network, USA Radio News.
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0: President Trump and a D.C. mayoral candidate clash.
5: President Trump is criticizing Washington, D.C. mayoral candidate Genesee Lewis George, arguing her public safety and immigration positions would harm the nation's capital. George disputes many of Trump's claims and says she's willing to work with the administration where possible, while also defending the city's interest in local autonomy. The exchange highlights sharp policy differences ahead of the mayoral election. Ron Warner, USA Radio News.
0: The FAA is investigating a drone incident after a JetBlue pilot reported a drone struck the aircraft while landing at JFK. It comes days after a United Airlines drone close call at Newark. The FAA says it receives more than 100 drone sightings near airports every month. Penalties include fines or jail. A Garden State nonprofit is hoping to cut down on food waste and to give to those in need during the World Cup celebrations.
6: The organization Table to Table, based in Saddlebrook, launching the effort called Pick Hunger out of New Jersey. The charity's tour van is going across the state to watch party venues. They're taking surplus food to local food drive partners. Spokesperson Heather Thompson said not only does the food help out families in need, but the effort also cuts down on food scraps being sent to landfills. In New Jersey, I'm Liz Warner.
7: At the closing bell, the Dow Jones gained 306 points, the S&P 500 up 86, and the NASDAQ climbed 522. I'm Lizzie Radabali.
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8: What if the music stopped? 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

0: USA Radio News. I'm John Summers. Today is set to be a blockbuster day for the Supreme Court.
1: After a flurry of decisions on Monday, the court is set to hand down rulings on two huge cases, birthright citizenship and transgender athlete bans. The court will rule on a challenge to President Trump's executive order limiting birthright citizenship to children with at least one parent with citizenship or permanent legal status. The court is also weighing in on the legality of states banning transgender athletes from competing in girls and women's school sports. I'm Tammy Trujillo.
0: Delegations from the U.S. and Iran are set to meet in Qatar today for talks.
2: After 4 days of conflict, we're now seeing an effort to get those U.S.-Iranian talks back on track. President Trump posting Iran has requested a meeting. It will take place in Doha.
0: Keir Simmons reports it comes as the two nations agreed to halt attacks for now following a weekend of escalating tensions across the Middle East. A mega heat dome will impact millions in the eastern half of the U.S. this week.
3: The effects of the heat dome are expected to last well into the July 4th weekend. Forecasters say two smaller heat domes will collide, making for one large one that'll expand and intensify by midweek. Several East Coast cities, including Philadelphia, New York, Washington, D.C., and others could hit the triple digits. And the news gets worse. The mega heat dome could spark tropical storm development near the southern U.S. in the Atlantic and the Gulf. I'm Scott Carr.
0: Crews are battling deadly wildfires in the West. Shaquille Brester reports emergency and mandatory evacuations are underway in Colorado.
4: With more than a dozen fast-moving blazes burning through the region. Officials say three Colorado firefighters were killed and two others were injured over the weekend in a desperate effort to contain flames along the Colorado-Utah border.
0: In Utah, firefighters are attacking a dozen large blazes. From America's News Network, USA Radio News.
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0: The death toll stands at more than 1,700 following last week's devastating back-to-back earthquakes in Venezuela.
6: The magnitude 7.2 and 7.5 quakes left tens of thousands missing and displaced. Pope Leo is among those praying for the dead and injured. Speaking in Spanish Sunday at the Vatican, the pontiff also offered prayers for those carrying out rescue efforts in the rubble. The pope has also sent an initial donation of more than $100,000 for the victims and their families. I'm Monica Nelson.
0: Western North Carolina's top trauma hospital is facing its fourth immediate jeopardy designation in 5 years. It's the highest severity warning from the Centers for Medicare and Medicaid Services. Federal Medicare records show Asheville's Mission Hospital warnings came after inspectors found problems tied to failures to isolate contagious patients and two patient deaths. Mission is the only trauma hospital serving the region's 18 mountain counties. The 4th of July is Saturday, among the biggest of the holidays we celebrate.
7: Your office may run holiday hours on the 3rd with a shortened workday, but officially the 4th is the holiday. And according to the U.S. Postal Service, mail delivery will happen on the 3rd, just not on the 4th. 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
0: He starts monologuing.
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0: Just 6 months left. If that doesn't get the blood flowing, I've got some cayenne pepper you can swallow. But yeah, New Year's 6 months down the road. What have you left on the to-do list this morning? Just a fact check. Just a fact check as we gather on the radio program that first and foremost is not afraid to call ourselves a radio program. I know all the cool kids, they all, content creators. 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I produce a radio program that you help with content for. And we do this by me telling you what went on last night, you telling me how it's impacting you where you are. We have a phone number, multitasker, at 434-882-4217 that you can use to make that connection. You can also text message, as I mentioned there, or email jtinthemorningradio@gmail.com. That's the connection number there you can use to connect to us that way. 434-882-4217. Thank you for letting us be of service to you as the World Cup knockout round begins and the tension rises. Why must they make the Americans wait until Wednesday? You know what this is making us like? We're like, what's it gonna do? I have a dear friend who said, please, if we lose to Bosnia-Herzegovina, you know, and these games, when they're 1-0, what do they say about a puncher's chance? That's, if you leave a game into that position that late, we had two games yesterday going to penalty kicks. Well, now you're leaving it really up to, the wildest of chances. Guy stumbles. You run into that, which is, the 40-year-old goalie that's just stoning everybody. I mean, so there's all kinds of things you can run into. If you get into penalty kicks, oh boy. It's a puncher's chance. Anyway, so much to get into this morning. Clowns and gowns, rulings and droolings all over the place. But let us begin with our first things. House Speaker Mike Johnson sent a message to Republicans in the House like Anna Paulina Luna and Chip Roy. To my colleagues, he says generically, whomever is thinking that stopping the work of House Republicans to make Americans safer right now and to bring down the cost of living, impeding that progress just because stubborn Senate Democrats won't do the job of the American people is self-defeating. He's speaking of the Save America Act protests, attempting to hold up the Elizabeth Warren, Maxine Waters housing bill in protest to get the SAVE Act onto the floor of the U.S. Senate. Mike Lee pushing for that in the Senate. Tom Tillis said over the weekend that it would be impossible to bring this vote to the floor. We'll explain a little bit how, with a 7-day work week and 24 hours in each day, it would be impossible for the Senate to accomplish that. The Supreme Court held Monday that constitutional privacy protections extend to cell phone location information. The 6-3 ruling is that people don't forfeit expectations of privacy when they opt into Google's location history. Justice Samuel Alito wrote in dissent that the bank robber in question, Okello Chatry, had no expectation of privacy in information he voluntarily turned over to Google. Republicans and Democrats in Congress questioned Secretary of State Marco Rubio and Special Envoy Steve Witkoff the first time they've briefed the group of lawmakers since the U.S. and Iran began exchanging hostilities. President Trump Monday said that Iran has requested a meeting with the U.S. following a weekend of shots fired. Iran has requested a meeting. It will take place tomorrow in Doha. But we told you that yesterday. President Trump Monday called on the Senate Republicans to pass the Save America Act. We just told you that. President Trump Monday also called on gasoline retailers to immediately lower their prices, arguing declining crude oil prices should be reflected at the pump for American consumers. No word on whether the federal gasoline tax would be lifted at all. But those are some of our first things this Tuesday.
1: 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The Heritage Guide to Historic Sites invites every American to rediscover the places and stories that define our nation. 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
3: 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It makes sense to me that preventing or reducing inflammation is a key component to our overall health. 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

0: the Mississippi vote counting thing is they basically said, it's your law. Don't ask us to change it for you. Change your law. And this, of course, also redoubles the lunacy about why the Senate can't get even a floor debate going. This is why Mike Lee's calling for a verbal filibuster, because what they've allowed the U.S. Senate to devolve into is, yeah, I got the paperwork here that says we're filibustering. Yeah, go ahead, go get your cloture. That's all Chuck Schumer has to do. So, the Save America Act we're told by folks like Tom Tillis, oh, this is not time. It is not time. You have 7 days a week, 24 hours in a day. Oh, but they don't. You see, this is the problem, and this is why they're mad at Mike Lee. There's been some writing about this, but it's been generally ignored. That they really only work a couple of hours a day and a few days a week. And anything that throws that out is a violation. And they'll go in front of the press and they'll say, well, so-and-so senator is asking us to violate the law, which is just a parliamentary procedure, though, but they call it a law because the press scribbles it down. Law, okay, it's a law. The calendar is so restrictive in the Senate that there's, you know, a few hours here and there for cloture motions and procedural votes. Here's one example I found online. May 11th, 2026. Dear Diary. Dear Diary. Can we get a harp gliss? Dear Diary. Today we convened at 3 p.m. for our morning business. That's right. The U.S. Senate convened at 3 in the afternoon for their morning business. Then they voted on nominations and a motion to invoke cloture on Kevin Warsh's nomination for the Federal Reserve. They voted on the motion, not on the cloture itself, but a motion to discuss the motion to And this is why guys like Tom Tillis say, oh, we just don't have time, because they don't want to make the time. They don't want to make the time because they know if they make the time, they'll get caught out there. Democrats are loving this because there are Democrats that realize that they're in a district that is part of that 70% of America Democrats. That support the Save America Act. They don't want to vote on it. Democrats are loving this. Democrats are loving this filibuster that, granted, goes all the way back to the beginning of the country. But Harry Reid is the one that really turned it into this nuclear option where all I have to do is file a piece of paper with the parliamentarian. And we're in filibuster. Nobody has to talk. Nobody has to stand there for hours and not yield the floor. You have to get 60 votes to even get a question. And as long as we keep you under 60 votes, we can just lock everything up. That's not actually how the Senate is supposed to work. But we've allowed it to, with guys like Harry Reid, Mitch McConnell, who in both cases have decided it's better for their parties.
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4: USA Radio News. I'm John Summers. Today is set to be a blockbuster day for the Supreme Court.
5: The court's set to hand down rulings on two high-profile cases, birthright citizenship and transgender athlete bans.
4: That's reporter Scott Carr. Delegations from the U.S. and Iran are set to meet in Qatar today for talks. A mega heat dome will impact millions in the eastern half of the U.S. this week. Crews are battling deadly wildfires in the west. Western North Carolina's top trauma hospital is facing its fourth immediate jeopardy designation in 5 years. The death toll stands at more than 1,700 following last week's devastating back-to-back earthquakes in Venezuela. The 4th of July is Saturday, among the biggest of the holidays we celebrate. There's no postal service that day. From America's News Network, USA Radio News.
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0: USA Radio News. I'm John Summers. The U.S. Supreme Court delivered mixed news to President Trump in a series of decisions announced Monday. Alice Barr reports the high court found Trump cannot fire Federal Reserve Board member Lisa Cook, leaving her in her position for now as she challenges allegations against her.
1: The president can fire Rebecca Slaughter, a member of the Federal Trade Commission, without cause, despite a 1914 law establishing FTC members can only be fired for reasons like inefficiency and neglecting their duties.
0: In a 5-4 decision, the justices ruled mail-in ballots received after Election Day can be counted if they're postmarked by Election Day. And the court rejected Trump's bid to overturn the verdict, which found he sexually assaulted and defamed E. Jean Carroll. The Supreme Court agreed to take up a case centered on whether federal law bars Arizona from imposing tightened voting rules.
2: Arizona requires prospective voters who are registering to vote on a state form to provide proof of citizenship, while a second law involves procedures for state election officials to review voter rolls and cancel the voter registrations of non-citizens. The laws were adopted by the state legislature after the 2020 election. It's a crime for non-U.S. citizens to vote in federal and state elections, and some states are pushing to implement new restrictions to ensure non-citizens are not on their voter rolls. In Arizona, I'm Matt Mattinson.
0: President Trump says the U.S. and Iran renew peace talks as both sides appear to step back from waves of attacks. Trump posted, Iran requested the talks, which take place today in Qatar. The latest wave of reciprocal attacks started with an Iranian drone strike on a Singapore ship traveling through the Strait of Hormuz, which led the U.S. military to carry out retaliatory attacks against Iran. From America's News Network, USA Radio News.
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0: The federal trial for Luigi Mangione's pushed back to next year.
6: Mangione is facing charges for the 2024 shooting death of United Healthcare CEO Brian Thompson in Midtown Manhattan. Jury selection will begin January 5th, and opening statements are set for January 25th. The judge said the trial will likely take about 2 to 3 weeks. Mangione has pleaded not guilty to state and federal charges. His New York State murder trial is scheduled to begin September 8th. In New York, I'm Lizzie Radabali.
0: Alex Murdaugh's new murder trial is set for April 2027. The former South Carolina lawyer was convicted of murdering his son and wife in 2023. Murdaugh was in a Lexington County court Monday to begin the process of arranging his new trial. The death toll from last week's Venezuelan earthquakes continues to rise. The magnitude 7-plus twin quakes are blamed for more than 1,700 deaths, and officials fear the number will grow. Vice President of the United Cajun Navy, Brian Trasher, says they're assisting in the search, rescue, and recovery efforts in Venezuela.
7: They are still finding survivors. I remember that massive earthquake in Turkey a while back. They were finding people alive still 12 days after the strike. So we're holding out hope.
0: Trasher says Americans need a visa before entering the country, which comes through Bogota, Colombia, not the American consulate in Venezuela, after the Maduro regime was removed. I'm John Summers, USA Radio News.
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13: And what does Ben Von Rootless do?
14: He starts monologuing.
15: On a need-to-know basis, because you need to know the first thing today.
13: He starts like this.

0: that you're supposed to have to be able to see the other side. I wanna be you're supposed to look at a cell phone privacy ruling and realize that it applies to January 6th detainees, even though the case was brought to the Supreme Court on the behalf of a bank robber. That's why America is difficult, and it should be. Freedom is difficult because we are pre-wired for our own self-indulgences, our own self-interests. So how do you create a country that governs itself while protecting your right to your self-interests, keeping it from being a country where your self-interests can infringe upon another person's? Yeah, and we could talk about the vote counting law. The Supreme Court said states get to make these laws. Could have told you that's what they were going to do. As a matter of fact, I think I did when the case got there. Yeah, do I not want people voting, you know, counting votes after Election Day? Yes, but right now we're in a place where the states have written those laws. And by the way, whether it be counting votes for days and days and days after the election, or 45 days before the election, we allow for early absentee voting. Since we've been doing this for like 5 years now, can we take a look at what voter turnout has been? One would presume, wouldn't they, that if we've been doing these things, voter turnout's gone way up. But it hasn't. Huh. Funny that, because we're told that if you want to restrict Virginians, for example, previous or early voting window, you're committing vote suppression. Huh, funny that. Doesn't seem like we've had all that much vote suppression. We'll get into that. So much to get into. Supreme Court just laid out such a field. But let's talk a little bit first about the Save America Act. Mike Johnson is calling on the Republicans who are threatening still to hold up actions, and a little bit of a message to the president over the possibility of holding up signatures on the Housing Act, written by Elizabeth Warren and Maxine Waters. Mike Johnson, in defense of the Maxine Waters, Elizabeth Warren Housing Act, sending a little message to the president saying, to my colleagues, whomever is thinking of stopping the work of House Republicans to make Americans safer right now and bring down the cost of living, it doesn't make any sense. He said, you're being self-defeating. Supreme Court held Monday that constitutional privacy protections extend to cell phone location data. The 6-3 court ruling found that people don't forfeit expectations of privacy when they opt into Google's location services. Justice Samuel Alito wrote in the dissent that the bank robber in question had no expectation of privacy because he voluntarily turned the information over to Google. Republicans and Democrats questioned Secretary of State Marco Rubio and U.S. Special Envoy to Iran Steve Witkoff Monday, the first time they have briefed a broad group of lawmakers since the U.S. and Iran signed the June 17th Memorandum of Understanding. President Trump confirmed what we told you about yesterday. There will be a meeting today in Doha. The Qatar meetings will be between U.S. and Iranian envoys. No word as to which Iranian government is going to be there, the mullahs and the Islamic Revolutionary Guard Corps, or the elected president and Parliament. President Donald Trump on Monday called on Senate Republicans to pass the SAVE Act after the Supreme Court ruling said that Mississippi could continue to count mail-in ballots after Election Day, and then took to Truth Social calling on gasoline retailers to start bringing down the price of fuel because the price of a barrel of fuel is now $68 per.
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0: Gold and silver have been the basic, monetary policy for country after country, settlement after settlement throughout history.
1: You know, there's
0: So
1: a
0: gold and
1: you reminded me of something. So there's a wonderful book by Lawrence Reed at the Foundation for Economic Education, and the book is called "Are We Rome?" And you know, back then, you look at a dollar bill today, and you don't know how it's been devalued. But back then, the coins of the realm were actually made of gold and silver, and their value was based on the weight of that gold and silver. And by the end of the Roman Empire, they said there was less than 0.1% of actual silver still in the coins of the realm. That's how badly the economy had fallen on its wayside. But you had to at least see how little silver there was in the coin to realize how weak their economy had gotten.
0: Yeah, there's interesting similarities there because we used to have gold coins and silver content in our coins, gold coins back in
1: Oh,
0: the
1: yeah.
0: 1800s, even into the early 1900s, and then silver, silver was in quarters, dimes, and halves, 90% silver until 1964. So we used to have gold and silver actually in our money. Then we switched to have paper money, silver certificates, and gold certificates that, were marked that they were backed by gold and redeemable for gold or silver. And then it turned into just Federal Reserve notes and paper money. And then it's actually interesting, the paper money, the actual size of the dollar has gotten smaller since the early
1: Really?
0: 1900s. The dollar bill and the paper money in the early 1900s was actually very large, and it's gotten substantially smaller over the decades,
1: Metaphorically,
0: which is so
1: anyway. Yes.
0: interesting.
1: Yeah, that's it. I did not know that. See, this is the stuff you're not going to get this from a call center where somebody's got a call sheet that he's got to meet his quota. They aren't going to have these kind of conversations. This is why I say call jcsgold.com at their number after 10 a.m. Eastern, 434-979-COIN, which is 2646, I think. James, I hope I'm right with that number. I don't know whose number it is, but I'm guessing it's how coin is numerically done on a keypad. How are gold and silver doing today?
0: You are correct. It is 2646 spells out coin,
1: Whew!
0: which is pretty cool there. Gold and silver are bouncing back today. Gold is above $4,000, up $9 today, a quarter of a percent to $4,027. Silver is up 1% to $58.90. Still trying to see on a $60 watch this week for silver to see if silver is going to bump back above 660 and where it goes from there.
1: Well, with the price of oil down, barrel of oil is now down around $68 a barrel. So one hopes that you'll see gold and silver kind of bounce that way. But you can track gold and silver's prices versus oil on their website, jcsgold.com. So it's good stuff. Always good for a browse there as well, plus purchasing and all that. James, you have a wonderful Tuesday morning, and thank you for that history lesson.
0: Absolutely, Joe. It's pretty interesting to look into the actual shrinking dollar is pretty
1: The
0: interesting.
1: amazing shrinking dollar next. Thank you. I appreciate it. And infer what you will from that at 434-882-4217. Another Supreme Court ruling yesterday that I think is of note is the president's plenary ability to fire members of the deep state. This is a huge, as much as you say the voting, and I know it because it's headline grabbing, most people are talking about the Mississippi vote counting. But this one regarding the ability of the president to purge the deep state is huge. It's the Trump versus Slaughter ruling that says that while Congress can create the quote independent agencies, the president is the one with the constitutional authority of enforcing these laws, which means running these agencies.
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5: 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Keep pressing on.
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1: 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So Andy writes in, what's the birthright citizenship ruling? That has not been issued yet. The president, they have not. Issued that. That's supposedly coming today, although the Supreme Court is, you know, notably strange like that. The ability to fire people in the government, and again, the ruling, a lot of these Supreme Court rulings, and you have to go back, even Roe versus Wade, and the key to getting a good ruling at the Supreme Court is first and foremost how the case is brought. So why did they rule in favor of the Colorado cake baker or the high school football coach? It's how the cases were brought. This is why groups like the Founding Freedoms Legal Center or the America First Legal Foundation, these are important groups because It the first thing that you have to think about is how is the case going to be brought to the Supreme Court? Because in order to get it, well, what's the old Tony Robbins saw?
25: The secret to getting good answers is asking good questions.
1: I mean, but it's true. The secret to getting a good Supreme Court ruling is coming with the right case and prepared in the right way so that you can present it the way you need to. And this firing, this is big because the argument was these were, you know, people in the government and you couldn't just have the president come along and fire everyone. Now, the question was raised about the spoils and how this used to be how the president, you know, made his buddies, you know, all his campaign contributors and everything else, is fire everyone at all the agencies and insert his friends. But that's not what's happened. And there's a second part of this ruling that I would like to see. See, the Supreme Court is ruling that Congress has the authority to establish these agencies like EPA and Department of Education, etc. But it's the president's job to staff them. And that's big because then it also means it's the president's job to leave them unstaffed with nobody there to do anything. But you put this together with the Loper ruling regarding how Congress was just sort of saying, hey, we want blue sky all the time. We want it to rain only on Thursdays in between 7 and 8 p.m. in Salt Lake City. And we've tasked the EPA with coming up with laws that'll make that happen. And they were, for the most part, abdicating their legislative authority to these unelected bureaucrats. And then they would complain, because then they would also enact or invoke their oversight, their checks and balances, into the approvals of folks like our friend Ken Cuccinelli when he was set to chair, to head the Department of Homeland Security. We can't have it both ways. Either you've abdicated your prerogative to actually task these agencies with law, and you've given them extra legislative power to write regulations in the name of law, but then you want to ardently control who it is that runs these organizations. Now, understand, these are all extra constitutional. They have their own armed police departments, and they have their own court systems. Yes, fun and games right now, because there's a conservative Republican, or at least a populist with conservative bent, in the White House. But we watched what Joe Biden can do with Merrick Garland. And we don't even know what Eric Holder was doing under Barack Obama, because the lid was down tight on them. You didn't dare speak up against Eric Holder and Barack Obama. You thought you were a racist for simply questioning one of Obama's tax policies. You start asking how Eric Holder administers justice, boy, you might as well just put a white sheet on your head. So nobody ever really poked around the kind of things that Eric Holder did. However, we watch how he behaves since then, with his insistence on breaking the law to get his way when it comes to redistricting and congressional maps. And this guy, if this guy is not the poster child for why we need to repeal the Permanent Reapportionment Act of 1929, I don't know what is. But that's just an aside. So far, yeah, I get it. We wanted them to say you can't count votes after Election Day. But again, in the case of Mississippi, it was how the case was brought, and that Mississippi had voted to allow these things to happen. And here's the interesting question. I asked this earlier. I'm going to finish up here. We've got folks on the line, and get to you at 434-882-4217. But since COVID, we've had all of these, in some cases, like Wisconsin, completely unconstitutional manipulations of voting law. Under most cases, the banner of protecting us. But then since then, every time you ask about putting any of these COVID-era voting rules back in the box they came from, you're called a vote suppressor. And it's just, I've done some anecdotal digging. Virginia's voter turnout, we do 45 days of unfettered early voting. And I know you're sitting there in Missouri going, what? 45 days? Driving in down 95 in Connecticut saying, 45 days? Yeah, we're right now, our primary day is August 4th. You guys listening down Cortez, Colorado, you gotta get voting today. You got a primary. Our primary's in August 4th. That's the culmination of our primary here. But we're already voting. And you ask, say, if somebody says, hey, maybe Virginia should go back to just 1 week of early voting. They march on your office. There's a No Kings rally just like that in front of your office because you're going to deal in vote suppression. But voter turnout has not gone up nationwide or individually in states at all since these open-ended count ballots till whenever the cows come home. More Democrats have gotten elected. That's for certainly happened. But voter turnout has not gone up. So how is going back to Election Day being Election Day vote suppressing? Because our vote turnout has not gone up since all these liberal positions have been taken.
0: Hi, I'm Mark Falter with the Financial Fitness Show. 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

0: USA Radio News. I'm John Summers. Today is set to be a blockbuster day for the Supreme Court. Scott Carr fills us in.
1: The court's set to hand down rulings on two high-profile cases, birthright citizenship and transgender athlete bans. The court will rule on a challenge to President Trump's executive order that limits birthright citizenship to children with at least one parent with citizenship or permanent legal status.
0: President Trump says he's unsure if he'll sign the bipartisan housing bill.
2: It's sitting on his desk after sailing through the House and Senate last week.
3: I think it's so unimportant by compared to the Save America Act.
2: Trump's held up its passage, pushing Republicans to kill the filibuster and instead pass his Save America voter ID bill first. Trump said everything's a yawn compared to passing the Save America Act. The housing bill's an attempt to address housing shortages and affordability. I'm Tammy Trujillo.
0: Florida's Governor Ron DeSantis signed the state budget in Tampa Monday. The governor also issued about $800 million in line item vetoes.
4: The things that we vetoed, a lot of those are just either inappropriate or maybe nice to have. But, you know, nice to have is fine, but you know, I want to fund things that we have to have.
0: He says he cut at least another $800 million because of the way money got moved around. Line item vetoes include funding for capital projects in the corrections department, plus a new correctional hospital, and $91 million in pay increases for corrections officers. Virginia is officially claiming the deepest shipping lane on the East Coast. Crews wrapped up nearly a $500 million dredging project, dropping the waters leading into Norfolk Harbor down to 55 feet deep. The widest, deepest ships can safely pass each other, no longer having to wait on the tide to pull into port fully loaded. Supporters say the massive milestone gives the state a major economic edge over rival ports. From America's News Network, USA Radio News.
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0: The FDA linked the Listeria outbreak to standard and Mexican-style cottage cheeses sold under the Clover Hill, La Colonia, and Selectos Latinos brand names. So far, the contaminated cheese is tied to 12 illnesses, 10 hospitalizations, and at least one death. The affected La Ceiba Foods products were distributed to local stores and restaurants across Washington, D.C., Maryland, and Virginia. Iowa corn doesn't just feed people, it also helps fuel humidity.
6: It's called corn sweat, or its scientific name, evapotranspiration. The National Weather Service says Iowa's cornfields can release up to 56 billion gallons of water vapor into the atmosphere each day. Plants draw water from the soil, pull it up through the stalk, and release it as vapor through tiny spores on their leaves. That can add 5 to 10 degrees to an already hot day. I'm Sarah Walters.
0: For the first time in decades, the U.S. Food and Drug Administration approved a new active sunscreen ingredient.
7: Bimotrizenol, for the first time in over 20 years, could enhance sun protection and encourage more sunscreen use. Dermatologists say that they are optimistic that the products containing the new active ingredient could change people's sunscreen habits, as it does offer translucent applications. Following the approval, the new sunscreen is expected to be in products available by late summer or early fall. I'm Katie Gray.
0: I'm John Summers, USA Radio News.
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13: And what does Ben von Rootless do?
14: He starts monologuing.
13: He starts monologuing.
15: On a need-to-know basis, because you need to know the first thing today.
13: He starts like this

0: the president. But federal law, and this is where the SAVE Act comes in, it's not a federal overreach if the law is simply there to protect the constitutional rights of American citizens.
1: Ah, Joe, that sounds a little weird to me.
0: So what the SAVE Act is, the SAVE Act is not trying to tell the states how they must conduct their elections. They are just saying they are prohibited. And this is, again, Barack Obama hates the U.S. Constitution because it's full of prohibitions, things he's not allowed to do. Really want to give people stuff because there's a lot of stuff in this country and I just don't think people have it distributed fairly enough. But I can't do it because this Constitution says that shall not be infringed. What's up with that? Eric Holder says he can't get around it. And if Eazy-E can't get around it, all of a sudden, my Barack Obama pitched up a little bit and started to sound like Ross Perot, didn't it? It's like, listen, am I doing Barack Obama or Ross Perot here?
1: I got a chart over here.
0: But the point of the SAVE Act is that it is insisting that the states protect the right of the American citizen by making sure that only citizens get onto their voter rolls. It's not telling them how they conduct the voter rolls. But that you need to prove that you are a U.S. citizen to get on the voter rolls in the United States. And that is a federal law to protect the rights of American citizens. And that is a federal responsibility. So you see why it can be portrayed as controversial by people like John Thune, who don't want to answer to Scott Pressler, and you and me, and people are saying, exactly why don't you have enough time to do this? It's only 100 of them. Sit down in a room and start debating. And you know, just loving the snot out of this are the Democrats who realize that when asked, 70% of their voters agree with the SAVE Act. Scott, that's the part that really is, they're the ones who are dodging it. So technically, John Thune and these guys, by their recalcitrance, and certainly Cassidy and Murkowski especially, are out there running cover for Democrats like Mark Kelly, Adam Schiff, who might lose their seat if they vote against this because their constituents would say, nah, I want you to actually protect my right to know that my vote is not being usurped by somebody who's not a citizen. Charles writes in, if we pay our taxes by mail and the tax return is postmarked by the deadline, we're considered to have paid on time, yes? Also, I remember that there were irregularities, if you will, with military absentee ballots being returned late in the 2008 election, at least. Don't these argue in favor of votes postmarked by Election Day counting? Sure, absolutely. That's what I said. Charles, I'm not on here railing against everyone else, maybe, but I'm not railing against the Supreme Court ruling in Mississippi. It's the one I could care the least about right now. They said Mississippi has a right to cast their laws the way they do. It's not like Wisconsin. Where were the Wisconsinians bringing to the...
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5: 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Just be the water. 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

0: USA Radio News. I'm John Summers. Delegations from the U.S. and Iran are set to meet in Qatar today for talks.
1: After 4 days of conflict, we're now seeing an effort to get those U.S.-Iranian talks back on track. President Trump posting Iran has requested a meeting. It will take place in Doha.
0: Keir Simmons reports it comes as the two nations agreed to halt attacks for now following a weekend of escalating tensions across the Middle East. Today is set to be a blockbuster day for the Supreme Court.
2: After a flurry of decisions on Monday, the court is set to hand down rulings on two huge cases, birthright citizenship and transgender athlete bans. The court will rule on a challenge to President Trump's executive order limiting birthright citizenship to children with at least one parent with citizenship or permanent legal status. The court is also weighing in on the legality of states banning transgender athletes from competing in girls and women's school sports. I'm Tammy Trujillo.
0: Crews are battling deadly wildfires in the West. Shaquille Brester reports emergency and mandatory evacuations are underway in Colorado.
3: With more than a dozen fast-moving blazes burning through the region. Officials say three Colorado firefighters were killed and two others were injured over the weekend in a desperate effort to contain flames along the Colorado-Utah border.
0: In Utah, firefighters are attacking a dozen large blazes. A mega heat dome will impact millions in the eastern half of the U.S. this week.
4: The effects of the heat dome are expected to last well into the July 4th weekend. Forecasters say two smaller heat domes will collide, making for one large one that'll expand and intensify by midweek. Several East Coast cities, including Philadelphia, New York, Washington, D.C., and others could hit the triple digits. And the news gets worse. The mega heat dome could spark tropical storm development near the southern U.S. in the Atlantic and the Gulf. I'm Scott Carr.
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0: The death toll stands at more than 1,700 following last week's devastating back-to-back earthquakes in Venezuela.
6: The magnitude 7.2 and 7.5 quakes left tens of thousands missing and displaced. Pope Leo is among those praying for the dead and injured. Speaking in Spanish Sunday at the Vatican, the pontiff also offered prayers for those carrying out rescue efforts in the rubble. The pope has also sent an initial donation of more than $100,000 for the victims and their families. I'm Monica Nelson.
0: The 4th of July is Saturday, among the biggest of the holidays we celebrate.
7: Your office may run holiday hours on the 3rd with a shortened workday, but officially the 4th is the holiday. And according to the U.S. Postal Service, mail delivery will happen on the 3rd, just not on the 4th. They will close all postal offices and pause deliveries on Saturday. Mail will resume service on Monday, July 6th. The 4th is just one of 11 federal holidays the USPS observes every year. I'm Bree Tennis.
0: Western North Carolina's top trauma hospital is facing its fourth immediate jeopardy designation in 5 years. It's the highest severity warning from the Centers for Medicare and Medicaid Services. Federal Medicare records show Asheville's Mission Hospital warnings came after inspectors found problems tied to failures to isolate contagious patients and two patient deaths. Mission is the only trauma hospital serving the region's 18 mountain counties. I'm John Summers, USA Radio News.
8: This is Denny Gillum, here to tell you about an amazing new book, The Miracle Man, written by a good friend of mine. It's a remarkable true account of faith, healing, and restoration in the face of impossible odds. 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The Miracle Man is available online through Amazon, Barnes & Noble, and other booksellers.

0: letting us be of service to you this morning. I want to be your Joe. 434-882-4217. That's the important number, because I will tell you what went on last night. I will give you my analysis of it. We'll invite experts where available or applicable, but mostly because you are the expert in how America is supposed to operate. It's right there on the top of the deed. We the people. I want to find out how the news of the day is impacting you where you are. And you can do it through text message at 434-882-4217 or in a traditional telephone call. Tom Drops Bombs coming back with us in a little bit. Also, Mike O'Neill, President of Legal Affairs at Landmark Legal Counsel. We're going to get into some of the Supreme Court rulings yesterday in greater detail there. And a couple of notes on the Supreme Court rulings that we brought up. And the SAVE Act in application to the Mississippi ruling. This one from Celine, who writes in and says, Joe, to the email jtinthemorningradio@gmail.com. Joe, at some point, shouldn't we just give up this premise that the states run things? This idea that it's a states' rights issue went out the window when we stopped collecting the taxes from the states and the senators stopped being chosen by the states. I agree with your earlier emailer who suggested that maybe the United States has just grown up enough to realize that some of the things King George was doing is what a grown-up government has to do when it needs to survive to protect its own position. And that's a dangerous thing, Celine. See, here's what is the government protecting itself to do? To exist, to keep collecting taxes, or is it protecting itself to continue to protect your rights? It's the devil in the details, right? So we begin our first things. Mike Johnson sending a somewhat veiled message to the White House, saying that anyone who stands before legislation like the Road to Housing Act in an effort to resurrect the Save America Act is being self-defeating. The president has the housing bill on his desk for a signature. Supreme Court held that constitutional privacy protections extend to cell phone location information. The 6-3 court ruling said that people don't forfeit expectations of privacy even when they opt into Google's operating system. Justice Samuel Alito wrote in the dissent that the user had no expectation of privacy because he voluntarily chose to use the Google system. Republicans and Democrats in Congress questioned Secretary of State Marco Rubio about the memorandum of understanding with Iran. Speaking of meetings coming up today in Doha, President Trump confirming what we reported to you yesterday on this program, that the meetings will be taking place today. He did note in a Truth Social post that this was at the Iranians' request. President Trump also posted to Truth Social a call to have gasoline retailers, quote, get their prices down immediately. He went on to say, quote, they're too high considering that oil is now at $68 a barrel. Venezuelan opposition leader Maria Corina Machado said she is willing to do whatever it takes to co-help her countrymen in the wake of the earthquakes that hit the country last week. She has been in exile since beginning an opposition to Nicolas Maduro. President Trump announced Monday that he's going to nominate Keith Sonderling to be Secretary of Labor. He is the acting director now, 2 months after Lori Chavez de Remer resigned in abuse of power allegations. President Trump signed a memorandum Monday supporting Americans' ability to repair their own vehicles. The Right to Repair advocates argue the restrictions on making repairs by civilians make the repair more expensive because they make them less available for a consumer. And those are some of our first things. You may have heard I write for the Daily Signal online newspaper. You can find my byline in the state news section. Most recent one is about the Senate debate in Virginia. Three Republicans vying for the position to run against Mark Warner. But we have state teams in all these wonderful places like California and Ohio. Yes, Rebecca Downs there and Georgia. And we're growing. We're continuing to add state reporter news networks at the Daily Signal online, the website dailysignal.com.
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9: 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It makes sense to me that preventing or reducing inflammation is a key component to our overall health. 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

0: 90% of
1: America. All right. 434-882-4217. Pride Month going on here. For one more day, anyway, there. And, well, I'll leave it to you to figure out how we wrap it up. Visiting with Mike O'Neill, Landmark Legal, Watson versus RNC. It's the Mississippi mail-in ballot case. And you mentioned SAFE Act just as we were going in there. Of course, kick a guy when he's down, right? Right as we had to go to the news. But it's still befuddling even to you over there at the Reagan Legal Foundation.
0: 90% of Americans agree that you should show identification when you vote.
1: And I think the Democrats are loving the Republicans help because they don't want to be held accountable. I think 70% of Democrats like it. Mike O'Neill from Landmark Legal. You mentioned, and I just have to ask about this because I feel like it hits our flagship state here in Virginia. You said, so this ruling ostensibly says Election Day is the day that the ballot is received by the election official, correct?
0: Right. So it, instead of the option was if and again, this is going back to the technicalities of this case and the textual argument is you're analyzing the term Election Day. What does election mean? Does election mean, is it composed of two things? Casting, and again, I purport, and I think there's lots of evidence to support this, it's casting the ballot, executing your ballot, and then having it being received by election officials. So in, when you're voting in person, that's instantaneous. You vote and then you cast your ballot. And I think that's what the term election means, and I think there's a lot of evidence to support that. The court disagreed. Again, the majority of the court disagreed. They said that it needed two things, casting the vote and receipt of election day, and receipt of that ballot. So therefore – go ahead.
1: Well, I know time is short because the reason I ask is that our gerrymandering case in Virginia was decided because a judge ruled that election was the 45-day window in which we were casting ballots and they were going into the election. The state, the Democrats were saying, oh, no, it's just the day we tabulate all the votes.
0: Yeah. Yeah, I think, well, the interesting thing was in Virginia, we're talking about early election, so early voting period. So I think that the election, it opens up there, but the election is concluded by election day. So you're talking about, I'm against that personally. I would rather have a new carrier there with you. I think that too.
1: Yeah, no, the two things together are the worst, and we have them both, so that's always good.
0: Election season. We don't have election day anymore. It's election season, and that's kind of what I think the problem here. That's the problem with the fundamental problem with this decision is there's no limiting principle, right?
1: Right.
0: Now it's election season. You can have 5 days, you can have 21 days. Imagine this hypothetical. Imagine if Washington State, which allows it to be collected for 21 days, imagine if that's the dispositive state for electoral votes in a presidential election, and you have 3 weeks of votes trickling in. Our nation will be held hostage by the absurd process in Washington State. That's absolutely abhorrent. I think a challenge to Washington State's law is in the mix. Should be up, and then you should drag this case again up to the Supreme Court sooner rather than later.
1: Well said. Well said from your lips again to some jurists here. Mike O'Neill, again, it's Landmark Legal, the Reagan Legal Foundation. Thank you, sir. You have a great morning. Thank you for your insight on this.
0: My pleasure. Have a great day.
1: It's Election Day, and so the ruling on this is, you know, two-part, as he said. And I think, again, these things go back to how the case was first filed. But anything that lives outside, and I don't want to say this just so it's abundantly clear. Anything that lives outside the purview of each valid voting citizen voting secretly in public violates the concepts of democracy or democratic process. Our process was designed over time to keep coercion from being a factor, to keep bribery from being a factor, or to limit its impact. Somebody could coerce you, browbeat you, gaslight you into telling them that you are going to vote for their guy. But when you got into that voting booth, nobody was going to know who you actually casted the vote for. But you were able, we were able to witness you do it. We were able to witness the fact that the person who was browbeating you into voting for their guy was not allowed to stand over you while you were in the polling place. We are all standing around. It's a communal event where groups of us, and each time you add a person to a group, it becomes harder to corrupt. Each set of eyes you add to a procedure, it becomes harder to corrupt. So we have to push back on this idea that voting is this fungible asset. Now, there is a progressive school in this that Eric Holder may be the only other person who knows the author I'm speaking of, because Eric Holder is the one who's out there trying to erase congressional districts and move votes around and just win. Just get, you know, when they go low, we kick them. That's the guy, the old Attorney General Eric Holder. That's his job right now. That's his whole sum and total. I was reading that the Soros Foundation has put $103 million into the midterms. That's what they tell you they've put in. And they put it into the pockets of guys like Eric Holder and, oh, jeez, I'm sorry. Let's get all gesticulating here. Southern Poverty Law Center, ACLU, all these places, a little walking around money is what we used to call it in the South. Here's a little walking around for you, more there, Reverend, a little walking around money. Make sure your parishioners come out to vote. Free from coercion by being in public. Free from manipulation. Free to choose your own way by voting in secret. Those are the premises of elections. And if you don't have both of those, then you don't have faith in the election. And here's the thing. So that we go back to the technocratic movement of Woodrow Wilson, the beginning of American progressivism. There's a book called it's a concept called Liquid Democracy. I think he publishes a book. The author, the philosopher, the political philosopher behind Liquid Democracy was a fellow named Charles Dodgson. Charles Dodgson decided that voting would be much more prevalent if you could make it a fungible asset. You could give someone else your vote. I don't care about this vote. You want to vote? Then go ahead. You can give somebody multiple votes. You could sign away your mother-in-law's right to vote and give it to the event coordinator at the senior living center. It was your. You could do as with it as you see fit. It sounds crazy, doesn't it? His whole design was this way we would get a real accounting for it. And then we would also proxy your previous votes. So if you didn't turn out to vote, but you had voted for Democrats every year prior to this, well, then we just presume you had an accident or you couldn't vote. So we'll just put in votes for you. Oh, yeah. And if it sounds crazy, Charles Dodgson also wrote a little fiction to make money on the side. His most notable work is under the nom de plume Lewis Carroll, the author of Alice in Wonderland. Yes, the Democrats' electoral philosophy is written by Alice in Wonderland.
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0: 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I'm not a big dancer. You know when you've done a move that you hope's not on video. I know when I'm putting on my Vans that I hope nobody sees me. I got two Dobermans. Does that help? Two Dobermans flanking left and right in my Vans.
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2: October 30th, 1974. It was the Rumble in the Jungle. World heavyweight champion George Foreman and former world champion Muhammad Ali entered the ring in Zaire in one of the first Don King promoted boxing matches. Muhammad Ali regained the world title from a younger and stronger Foreman and spoke to the press after the fight.
3: I had one hell of a rumble. I had to beat Tarzan behind first for claiming to be the king in the jungle. For this fight, I've wrestled with alligators. I've tussled with the whale. I done handcuffed lightning and put thunder in jail. You know I'm bad. I have murdered a rock. I injured a stone and I hospitalized a brick. I'm so bad I make medicine sick. I'm so fast, man, I can run through a hurricane and don't get wet.
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5: 1 year ago, Cardinal Robert Prevost was elected Pope Leo XIV as the first American to ever become the Bishop of Rome. In the first official biography of the Pope, author Elise Allen says Leo has a special message to American Catholics.
6: Building friendship, building community, remembering that in spite of our differences, we can be friends and we can treat each other as human beings. You know, I think that's his big message.
5: And it's a message that has been tested and making headlines in the last few weeks as the Pope and President Trump sparred over disagreements about the war in Iran. Allen was the first journalist to have a lengthy interview with Pope Leo after his election, and she says Leo has a quiet strength that may surprise people, but one that can take on the world leaders. He was well prepared to stand his ground even against the President of the United States.
6: I think Leo, you know, was not entirely surprised by that, but he also said very clearly he is not trying to attack anybody with what he says. He's trying to preach the gospel, and I think he sincerely means that.
5: For Fox on Faith, Lauren Green, Fox News.
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0: 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It's Brian Kilmeade.
1: When people see what Mayor Mamdani is able to accomplish in New York City, and they see Bernie Sanders and Alexandria Ocasio-Cortez traveling the country fighting for us, this is the Democratic Party that they want to see, and it's not restricted to one locale. It is in Florida. It is in Colorado with Malat Kiros. It is everywhere across the United States of America.
2: Democratic Socialist Alvin Larkin weighing in on the run that the Democratic Socialists are having. I shouldn't say Democratic. Bernie Sanders' disciples are having. You got three. They got elected 7 overall in New York State Legislature, 3 overall in New York for U.S. Congress. And they're going to float through because there's no Republican competition. And what they believe... Medicare for all, and they have extremist views in this. Mark Thiessen, in this one woman, Dara Lisa Chevrolet or Chevalier, she comes out and says she heralded Stalin. She says how you have to read Karl Marx's other books, and was complaining that in the New York State Library there's not enough communist and Marxist books.
3: Yeah, so they're...
2: That was up to 2020. This is CNN discovered this.
3: So it's interesting, you know, they call themselves democratic socialists. Generally speaking, when you have to qualify your ideology with the word democratic, it means it's not democratic, right? So, you know, the German Democratic People's Republic, the Democratic People's Republic of North Korea, like every communist regime called itself democratic, right? So if you're a democratic socialist, what it means is you're a communist, okay? That Bernie Sanders is a communist, Mamdani is a communist, these people are communists. Mamdani says his philosophy is from each according to his ability to each is according to his needs. That's straight out of Karl Marx's definition of

0: Have you ever noticed something interesting about Jesus' very first miracle? At the wedding in Cana, when the celebration ran out of wine, Jesus didn't simply snap his fingers and make wine appear out of thin air. Instead, he told the servants, "Fill the water pots with water."
1: That's right. Before there could be wine, there had to be water. Jesus chose to work with what the servants were willing to bring. They filled those jars to the brim, and then Jesus performed the miracle.
0: It makes me wonder how often God is waiting for us to simply bring the water. Bring our time, bring our talents, bring our faith, bring our obedience, bring ourselves.
1: We may feel as ordinary as water, but ordinary becomes extraordinary when it's placed in the hands of Jesus. He specializes in transforming what we offer into something that blesses others and glorifies God.
0: Sometimes we're waiting for God to perform a miracle while God is waiting for us to bring the water. He doesn't ask us to perform the miracle. That's his job. He asks us to be available.
1: Imagine the miracles that might never happen if we refuse to bring what we have. Someone may never hear an encouraging word. A life may never be changed. A prayer may never be answered through our willingness to serve.
0: Today, don't worry about being the miracle. Just be the water. Offer your life to Jesus and let him do what only he can do.
1: The greatest miracles often begin with simple obedience.
0: So bring the water and trust Jesus with the miracle.
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3: Saving you money, I'm Hillary Barsky. Many Americans are facing mounting financial pressures, but by making small changes to everyday habits can make a major impact on long-term wealth. Last year, nearly three-quarters of Americans failed to meet their savings and spending goals, according to a Vanguard Consumer Survey. Many people, especially those in their 30s and 40s, are falling into costly traps, including failing to boost emergency savings, delaying investing, and taking on too much debt. Financial experts say it's important to prioritize retirement savings. Missing out on employer matches or delaying contributions can have a long-term impact. Also, don't take on financial debt, which chips away at your ability to build real wealth. And it's critical to save for an emergency fund and start to plan for your child's education early. College costs continue to rise, and many families underestimate the importance that the earlier you start to save, the less difficult it becomes in later years. Saving you money, Hillary Barsky, Fox News.
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5: Roger, the clock is operating. We're underway. A little bumpy along about here. Roger, zero G, and I feel fine. Capsule is turning around. Oh, that view is tremendous.
6: Let me ask you one simple question. Do you, Ambassador Zorin, deny that the USSR has placed and is placing medium and intermediate range missiles and sites in Cuba? Yes or no? Don't wait for the translation. Yes or no?
7: I am not in an American courtroom, sir, and therefore I do not wish to answer a question that is put to me in the fashion in which prosecutor does. In due course, sir, you will have your reply.
6: I'm prepared to wait for my answer until hell freezes over, if that's your decision.
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10: I'm Ashley Dvorkin with the Fox Celebrity Profile with Jason Segel, Samara Weaving, and director Yorma Taconi for the dark comedy remake Over Your Dead Body. The story is full of outrageous action as it centers around a couple on a remote cabin getaway whose plans to kill the other go awry when strangers crash their trip.
11: Some of those scenes were really funny and we were laughing, and other ones felt really real and horrific and terrifying.
12: While you're not taking actual punches, like you are falling and going through the mud and getting whacked with stuff in the head.
10: The film has an edge of horror, so Weaving shared her expertise with her co-star.
12: She told me to learn in the mirror like 20 different versions of scared, because we're going to be scared for like 45 minutes to an hour of the movie, and you don't want to be making the same face for an hour.
10: They enjoyed filming together in Finland, where Siegel made sure to make himself at home.
12: I would take these long, weirdo walks through Finland.
11: You knew everyone.
12: Yeah.
10: Ashley Dvorkin, Fox News.

0: USA Radio News. I'm John Summers. President Trump says he's unsure if he'll sign the bipartisan housing bill.
1: It's sitting on his desk after sailing through the House and Senate last week.
2: I think it's so unimportant by compared to the Save America Act.
1: Trump's held up its passage, pushing Republicans to kill the filibuster and instead pass his Save America voter ID bill first. Trump said everything's a yawn compared to passing the Save America Act. The housing bill's an attempt to address housing shortages and affordability. I'm Tammy Trujillo.
0: Today is set to be a blockbuster day for the Supreme Court. Scott Carr fills us in.
3: The court's set to hand down rulings on two high-profile cases, birthright citizenship and transgender athlete bans. The court will rule on a challenge to President Trump's executive order that limits birthright citizenship to children with at least one parent with citizenship or permanent legal status.
0: Virginia is officially claiming the deepest shipping lane on the East Coast. Crews wrapped up nearly a $500 million dredging project, dropping the waters leading into Norfolk Harbor down to 55 feet deep. The widest, deepest ships can safely pass each other, no longer having to wait on the tide to pull into port fully loaded. Supporters say the massive milestone gives the state a major economic edge over rival ports. Florida's Governor Ron DeSantis signed the state budget in Tampa Monday. The governor also issued about $800 million in line item vetoes.
4: The things that we vetoed, a lot of those are just either inappropriate or maybe nice to have. But, you know, nice to have is fine, but, you know, I want to fund things that we have to have.
0: He says he cut at least another $800 million because of the way money got moved around. Line item vetoes include funding for capital projects in the corrections department, plus a new correctional hospital, and $91 million in pay increases for corrections officers. From America's News Network, USA Radio News.
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0: For the first time in decades, the U.S. Food and Drug Administration approved a new active sunscreen ingredient.
6: Bimotrizinol, for the first time in over 20 years, could enhance sun protection and encourage more sunscreen use. Dermatologists say that they are optimistic that the products containing the new active ingredient could change people's sunscreen habits, as it does offer translucent applications. Following the approval, the new sunscreen is expected to be in products available by late summer or early fall. I'm Katie Gray.
0: The FDA linked the Listeria outbreak to standard and Mexican-style cottage cheeses sold under the Clover Hill, La Colonia, and Selectos Latinos brand names. So far, the contaminated cheese is tied to 12 illnesses, 10 hospitalizations, and at least one death. The affected La Ceiba Foods products were distributed to local stores and restaurants across Washington, D.C., Maryland, and Virginia. Iowa corn doesn't just feed people, it also helps fuel humidity.
7: It's called corn sweat, or its scientific name, evapotranspiration. The National Weather Service says Iowa's cornfields can release up to 56 billion gallons of water vapor into the atmosphere each day. Plants draw water from the soil, pull it up through the stalk, and release it as vapor through tiny spores on their leaves. That can add 5 to 10 degrees to an already hot day. I'm Sarah Walters.
0: I'm John Summers, USA Radio News.
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9: I'm Gianna Gelosi with your Fox True Crime Minute. A Texas man who's facing a capital murder charge in connection with the death of his pregnant wife has fled the country. On May 4th, the attorney for Lee Mongerson Gilley says his

0: The killing of his pregnant wife, Christina Bauer Gilley, on October 7, 2024. Gilley initially told police that she died of an overdose and he attempted to perform CPR. An autopsy suggested otherwise. She had trauma to her neck and face more consistent with strangulation. Gilley was arrested in 2024, released on $1 million bail, and required to wear that ankle monitor. In 2025, prosecutors say he spoke with a woman about a plan to flee to Mexico. 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I'm Gianna Gelosi with your Fox True Crime Minute.
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4: Despite our repeated warnings, Gaddafi continued his reckless policy of intimidation, his relentless pursuit of terror. He counted on America to be passive. He counted wrong.
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5: Flight controllers here looking very carefully at the situation. Obviously, a major malfunction.
7: An official announcement from the Council of Ministers. There has been an accident at the Chernobyl Atomic Power Station.
8: Clearly, this disease, which strikes men and women, children and adults, people of all races, must be stopped. It is estimated that 1.5 million people are now infected with the AIDS virus.
9: The United States has not swapped boatloads of plane loads of American weapons for the return of American hostages, and we will not.
2: News as it happened. News as it happens.
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1: 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Medicaid recipients will have new work requirements under a bill passed by Congress last year, with Nebraska recently becoming the first state to put new rules in place. The rules will apply to those enrolled in Medicare under an expansion that allows more low and middle income earners to qualify for it. In Nebraska, that's about 70,000 people out of a total of nearly 350,000 Medicaid recipients in the state. Under the new requirements, enrollees ages 19 to 64 have to show they're working or performing community service for at least 80 hours a month, or that they're in school or an apprenticeship at least part-time. There are exemptions, including for people with certain medical issues, pregnant women, and caregivers of disabled people. And Nebraska will review eligibility every 6 months. 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I'm Lisa Brady, Fox News.
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4: We find ourselves rich in goods, but ragged in spirit. Reaching with magnificent precision for the moon, but falling into raucous discord on Earth.
5: I have decided to order the immediate redeployment from Vietnam of the division equivalent of approximately 25,000 men.
6: At the inquest, I responded as completely and as truthfully as I could to the questions that were put to me by the judge as well as the district attorney.
7: Tranquility Base here. The Eagle has landed. I'm going to step off the land now. It's one small step for man, one giant leap for mankind.
8: This is the largest group of people ever assembled in one place.
9: Good morning. What we have in mind is breakfast in bed for 400,000.
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11: I'm Gianna Gelosi with your Fox True Crime Minute. New details emerge in a 24-year-old murder case that has gone cold until this year. Back in 2002, Frank Weiss from Plano, Texas, was found dead near Lake Louisville. Last month, 55-year-old Lisa Honrad was arrested for his murder. She was his wife at the time of his death. Court documents say Weiss was shot with a .38-caliber firearm, and his body was found wrapped in plastic bags, tied up with rope, and weighted down with sandbags duct-taped to his legs. They went on to say that Weiss and Honrad went to dinner 2 days before his body was found, and it was the last time he was seen alive. Detectives learned that Weiss had asked for an annulment, and Honrad signed it. In the days after his disappearance, detectives say Honrad told Weiss's daughter he had gone to Cancun but didn't want to be bothered. Investigators say the case was finally cracked thanks to new information from a key witness, alongside advances in technology and investigative techniques. There's more on this story at foxnews.com or subscribe to the Fox True Crime Podcast. I'm Gianna Gelosi with your Fox True Crime Minute.
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12: The Department of War has designated Anthropic as a supply chain risk. This means defense vendors and contractors have to show that they don't use Anthropic's models in their work with the Pentagon. Anthropic is the first American company to be publicly named a supply chain risk. Fox Business spoke to a member of Anthropic's National Security Council, and he stressed that the move is not only unprecedented, but that their position is being misunderstood. Here is Josh Hodges.
13: We are one of the top three American AI companies being penalized in an extreme fashion for raising concern over future capabilities and impacts that could have on warfighters as well as sort of general population.
12: In a memo, Anthropic CEO Dario Amodei said they have been having productive conversations with the Department of War about, quote, ways we could serve the department. The Undersecretary of War saying on X that there is no active negotiation with Anthropic. For Fox on Tech, I'm Madison Allworth, Fox Business.
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7: 1 year ago, Cardinal Robert Prevost was elected Pope Leo XIV as the first American to ever become the Bishop of Rome. In the first official biography of the Pope, author Elise Allen says Leo has a special message to American Catholics.
8: Building friendship, building community, remembering that in spite of our differences, we can be friends and we can treat each other as human beings. You know, I think that's his big message.
7: And it's a message that has been tested and making headlines in the last few weeks as the Pope and President Trump sparred over disagreements about the war in Iran. Allen was the first journalist to have a lengthy interview with Pope Leo after his election, and she says Leo has a quiet strength that may surprise people, but one that can take on the world leaders. He was well prepared to stand his ground even against the President of the United States.
8: I think Leo, you know, was not entirely surprised by that, but he also said very clearly he is not trying to attack anybody with what he says. He's trying to preach the gospel, and I think he sincerely means that.
7: For Fox on Faith, Lauren Green, Fox News.
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0: USA Radio News. I'm John Summers. The Supreme Court struck down President Trump's effort to end birthright citizenship. The court ruled Trump's executive order to eliminate the 14th Amendment's guarantee, which those born in the U.S. are American citizens, was unlawful. The case came from a lawsuit filed by the ACLU in New Hampshire last year. Meanwhile, the Supreme Court upheld bans on transgender athletes for girls and women's sports in Idaho and West Virginia. Transgender athletes had challenged the bans, arguing they violated their 14th Amendment equal protection guarantee. The fate of U.S.-Iran talks, expected to take place today in Qatar, appears to be up in the air. President Trump posted on Truth Social, Iran had requested a meeting following the latest round of tit-for-tat attacks in the Middle East. Iran's foreign ministry was quick to deny any high-level talks were planned, but did say it was sending a delegation to Doha to discuss the unfreezing of Iranian funds. A mega heat dome will impact millions in the eastern half of the U.S. this week.
1: The effects of the heat dome are expected to last well into the July 4th weekend. Forecasters say two smaller heat domes will collide, making for one large one that'll expand and intensify by midweek. Several East Coast cities, including Philadelphia, New York, Washington, D.C., and others could hit the triple digits. I'm Scott Carr.
0: Crews are battling deadly wildfires in the West. Shaquille Brester reports emergency and mandatory evacuations are underway in Colorado.
2: With more than a dozen fast-moving blazes burning through the region. Officials say three Colorado firefighters were killed and two others were injured over the weekend in a desperate effort to contain flames along the Colorado-Utah border.
0: From America's News Network, USA Radio News.
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0: The death toll stands at more than 1,700 following last week's devastating back-to-back earthquakes in Venezuela.
4: The magnitude 7.2 and 7.5 quakes left tens of thousands missing and displaced. Pope Leo is among those praying for the dead and injured. Speaking in Spanish Sunday at the Vatican, the pontiff also offered prayers for those carrying out rescue efforts in the rubble. The pope has also sent an initial donation of more than $100,000 for the victims and their families. I'm Monica Nelson.
0: Western North Carolina's top trauma hospital is facing its fourth immediate jeopardy designation in 5 years. It's the highest severity warning from the Centers for Medicare and Medicaid Services. Federal Medicare records show Asheville's Mission Hospital warnings came after inspectors found problems tied to failures to isolate contagious patients and two patient deaths. Mission is the only trauma hospital serving the region's 18 mountain counties. The 4th of July is Saturday, among the biggest of the holidays we celebrate.
5: Your office may run holiday hours on the 3rd with a shortened workday, but officially the 4th is the holiday. And according to the U.S. Postal Service, mail delivery will happen on the 3rd, just not on the 4th. They will close all postal offices and pause deliveries on Saturday. Mail will resume service on Monday, July 6th. The 4th is just one of 11 federal holidays the USPS observes every year. I'm Bree Tennis.
0: I'm John Summers, USA Radio News.
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0: 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It's Brian Kilmeade.
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2: I don't know what I think. 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Listen, I'll say this about Mamdani. He has pretty much said what he wanted to do. Like, if you listen to what he said before he's elected, I want to get as many socialists, communists elected, and then take over. And that's what he's doing. And it doesn't matter whether you're a Nazi. It doesn't matter whether you hate ugly colonizing women. It doesn't matter if you founded a group at Columbia with the express point of overthrowing

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2: This is House Call for Health. A daily cup of Joe can give you an energy boost, but it could also protect against aging and possibly help ward off chronic diseases. For decades, research has linked coffee consumption to longer life and lower risk of chronic disease. Now scientists say they figured out how. Texas A&M researchers say it isn't the caffeine, but rather compounds in coffee which activate a receptor in the body, recognized for its role in aging, stress response, and disease. The study finding that compounds like polyhydroxy and plant-based polyphenols were much more active. But despite the apparent connection, more research needs to be done, with the researchers noting that current recommendations around coffee consumption are not changing. Researchers also say the study is mechanistic, focusing on how the biological process works instead of proving direct cause and effect. For more health news, go to foxnewshealth.com. 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
3: I'm Gianna Gelosi with your Fox True Crime Minute. New details emerge in a 24-year-old murder case that has gone cold until this year. Back in 2002, Frank Weiss from Plano, Texas, was found dead near Lake Louisville. Last month, 55-year-old Lisa Honrund was arrested for his murder. She was his wife at the time of his death. Court documents say Weiss was shot with a .38-caliber firearm and his body was found wrapped in plastic bags, tied up with rope and weighted down with sandbags duct-taped to his legs. They went on to say that Weiss and Honrund went to dinner 2 days before his body was found, and it was the last time he was seen alive. Detectives learned that Weiss had asked for an annulment, and Honrund signed it. In the days after his disappearance, detectives say Honrund told Weiss's daughter he had gone to Cancun but didn't want to be bothered. Investigators say the case was finally cracked thanks to new information from a key witness, alongside advances in technology and investigative techniques. There's more on this story at foxnews.com or subscribe to the Fox True Crime Podcast. I'm Gianna Gelosi with your Fox True Crime Minute.
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1: 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Senator Ted Kennedy.
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6: Police in Anaheim say they are following a white Ford Bronco, and that is O.J. Simpson with a gun to his head.
7: You guys have got to be strong because you are. I just feel in my heart that you're okay, but you got to take care of each other.
8: Susan Smith has been arrested and will be charged with 2 counts of murder in connection with the deaths of her children.
9: It's not a Republican victory. It's not a Democratic victory. It is the American people making a set of choices.
10: If you get someone over here now to 325 Gretna Green, he's back. 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
11: Okay, what does he look like?
10: He's O.J. Simpson. I think you know his record.
12: News as it happened then. 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
13: Ashley Dvorkin with the Fox Celebrity Profile with Jason Segel, Samara Weaving, and director Yorma Taconi for the dark comedy remake Over Your Dead Body. The story is full of outrageous action as it centers around a couple on a remote cabin getaway whose plans to kill the other go awry when strangers crash their trip.
14: Some of those scenes were really funny and we were laughing, and other ones felt really real and horrific and terrifying.
15: While you're not taking actual punches, like, you are falling and going through the mud and getting whacked with stuff in the head.
13: The film has an edge of horror, so Weaving shared her expertise with her co-star.
15: She told me to learn in the mirror like 20 different versions of scared, because we're going to be scared for like 45 minutes to an hour of the movie, and you don't want to be making the same face for an hour.
13: They enjoyed filming together in Finland, where Siegel made sure to make himself at home.
15: I would take these long, weirdo walks through Finland.
14: You knew everyone.
15: Yeah.
13: Ashley Dvorkin, Fox News.
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14: morning, Todd. Today's Supreme Court decision, we need to keep in mind, they didn't change anything. It's just business as usual is what they're saying. But what we do learn from this, though, is that our laws need to be reviewed. Are they so ambiguous that we cannot get 9 mature, adult, educated legal people to come to the same conclusion? Our law should be written in a way that anyone can read it and understand what it means.
2: All right, that is David from Washington State sending us a shout-out on our Todd Stern Show app. And by the way, if you have...
14: As usual is what they're saying. But what we do learn from this, though, is that our laws need to be reviewed. Are they so ambiguous that we cannot get 9 mature, adult, educated legal people to come to the same conclusion? Our law should be written in a way that any

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0: USA Radio News. I'm Ron Warner. After recent successes in New York, progressive and socialist Democrats hope to continue their winning streak in today's Colorado primary.
1: In the governor's primary, Democratic Senator Michael Bennett is facing off against the state's Attorney General Phil Wisner, who has positioned himself to the left of Bennett. In the Senate race, incumbent John Hickenlooper is in a tight race with progressive state senator Julie Gonzalez. And 15-term Democratic Congresswoman Diana DeGette is facing a stiff challenge from socialist Milot Kiros, an attorney and immigrant from Ethiopia. More than a half million mail-in ballots have already been cast in the Colorado primary. I'm Rory O'Neill.
0: The quality of U.S. automobiles improved last year.
2: J.D. Power says industry-wide new vehicle quality posted its strongest year-over-year gain since 1997. That's based on a survey of some 80,000 car buyers or lessees of new 2026 models. And for the first time in 16 years, Ford came out on top of the initial quality rankings. Ford still leads the industry in recalls with 51 this year versus Stellantis 19. Industry-wide, the survey found its glitches in infotainment systems that remain the top reported problem. I'm Tammy Trujillo.
0: A brain implant developed in California has allowed a man with ALS to continue to communicate with friends and family.
3: 47-year-old Casey Harrell, who suffers from severe paralysis and speech impairment, is now also able to browse the internet and work from home. The experimental brain-computer interface, or BCI, works by translating brain signals into text while also allowing users to control a computer cursor. It was developed by researchers at UC Davis in conjunction with Brown University and Mass General Brigham Neuroscience Institute. KTLA reports the findings published in Nature Medicine show the BCI could lead to greater independence for people with paralysis and other severe neurological conditions that limit speech and movement. I'm Sharon Reardon.
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0: Evangelical leaders are divided over President Trump's proposed framework with Iran. Some prominent supporters say the administration has weakened Iran through military action and is now negotiating from a position of strength. Others argue that any agreement that eases pressure before Iran's threat to Israel is fully addressed could undermine U.S.-Israel relations. The administration says the proposal seeks to curb Iran's nuclear ambitions while reopening key shipping routes and reducing regional tensions. Videos from Seattle's Pride Parade are drawing national attention after some participants marched nude in areas where children were present. Washington law does not ban public nudity by itself, but indecent exposure can be a crime if conduct is considered obscene and likely to cause reasonable alarm. The incident has sparked debate over public decency, parental responsibility, and how communities balance free expression with family-friendly public events. Three people are in custody after they allegedly attacked a CBS television news crew in downtown Chicago. Perry Williams has more.
5: An eyewitness says a truck with a white or Hispanic man parked in front of the TV truck got out with a dog and started shouting racial slurs.
6: It started racial with the cameraman because he was an African-American male.
5: Another suspect broke a photographer's camera, while a third suspect smashed a windshield of the news truck with a traffic cone. The three people were eventually arrested and a gun was recovered.
0: I'm Ron Warner, USA Radio News.
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0: All right, welcome back, everybody. It's the Todd Stearns Radio Show. Dylan, I'm wondering, as we celebrate the 250th birthday of the country on Saturday, and I'm wondering what kind of big big celebrations there are around the nation. I know President Trump's got a big one planned in Washington, D.C., but actually, and then he's headed to South Dakota for the opening, I think, of Teddy Roosevelt's big presidential library. So they have a big shindig out there.
14: Yeah. I always enjoy the hot dog eating contest.
0: Nathan's.
14: At Nathan's, yeah. That's probably one of my favorite and least favorite things.
0: It's, I had to cover that many years when I was at Fox. They would send me out there to Coney Island, and this was Nathan's famous hot dog eating contest. And they have, I'm not kidding you, 10, 15,000 people that turn out for this thing. And it's literally like a macabre circus of like little midget people running around, the little people. Yeah. And they've got the burlesque dancers.
14: They have everything.
0: They do. And one of the, there's a giant, the last time I was there covering it, there was a giant hot dog, a giant wiener that had been elevated above the crowd, right? So they had.
14: What, do they worship this thing?
0: No. Because they have one of the burlesque dancers. And she's like, an aerial artist, I guess. An aerialist is what they call them. Mm-hmm. And so she was wearing this little outfit, and she was dancing suggestively on the giant wiener.
14: Gosh.
0: In front of children.
14: Well.
0: At least everybody was wearing clothes, unlike Seattle.
14: That is a positive thing.
0: Anyway, but there's a lot of stuff going on there. So all that to say, it's pretty fascinating to watch these guys, chow down all these hot dogs.
14: Now, I was wondering if the champion, Joey Chestnut, was going to be competing, and he is. So I needed to make sure.
0: That's exciting.
14: I don't think he did. Okay, he did do it last year, and he keeps going higher and higher. Like, you mm-hmm. would think that he's slowing down, but no, he's the best shape of his life right now to eat hot dogs.
0: By the way, we should tell people Josh Jones was scheduled for this segment, and we got a text. He's like getting an X-ray. We're like, are you okay? He's going to be fine. It sounds like a pinched nerve.
14: This is good news. We're happy Josh Jones is okay.
0: I thought he got mugged or something.
14: Yeah.
0: He's in Washington, D.C. But anyway, thoughts and prayers for Josh Jones. But I am wondering, what are some things that you do? Are there 4th of July traditions that you and your family take part in? I know for us, it's a pretty traditional thing. We do burgers and dogs and go to the fireworks display. Also, there are a lot of people that are traveling around the country and getting in touch with America. And there was a survey done of the top roadside attractions in America. And I'm intrigued by this because I love this kind of stuff. If I'm driving, and Dylan, you'll get this. If you're not like this now, you will be. But if you become a dad, you will be like driving down the road and you'll be like, all right, kids, we got to pull off and we got to go check this out. Whether it's like an alligator farm or something like that.
14: Okay. So you're preparing me now. I'm thankful.
0: Yeah. Yeah, absolutely. So you've got to, that's just something you got to do. Mm. For us back in the day, when you would do a road trip, and of course, we didn't take the interstates too terribly much back in the day. But even before the interstates, I think it was a whole lot more fun because you were driving the back roads and there were all sorts of crazy things that you could see or run into. For example, in Amarillo, Texas, they have the world famous Cadillac Ranch, where they literally bury cars nose first in the dirt.
14: Oh.
0: And then visitors are able to take a tour. It's called the Cadillac Ranch. There's also a little place in South Dakota, Wall, South Dakota. It's the Wall Drugstore. And it was originally a tiny pharmacy, and now it's like this massive roadside emporium, and they offer free ice water.
14: I've been to this place.
0: Have you really?
14: Wall Drug.
0: Wall Drug.
14: I got a t-shirt.
0: Get out.
14: Yeah. When we went to, I went with my in-laws, and we went throughout all the national parks and stuff, and we made a stop by Wall Drug.
0: Is that so cool?
14: We ate there. We bought a bunch of different random things. It is like the coolest place that you could stop by.
0: Did you try the free ice water?
14: I did try the free ice water.
0: Mm. Is it worth the price?
14: Pretty delicious.
0: All right. Well, that's good. There's something called Car Henge, which is basically a full-scale replica of Stonehenge, but it's built entirely out of vintage automobiles. That sounds like a uniquely American thing.
14: Very much so, yeah.
0: Oh, I've been here. Harry Hurley told me about this. Lucy the Elephant. It's a giant six-story elephant. And it's, you know, in New Jersey, it's in Margate, New Jersey, on the Jersey Shore. And you go, and I don't know, can you walk inside? I don't know if you can still walk inside of it. It's a big, giant pink elephant.
14: Wow.
0: Somewhere I've got a picture of me with Lucy the Elephant. Also, in this is in Cawker City, Kansas. I wonder if Dalton Glasscock knows where that is. Helen, I want you to text Dalton and ask if he has ever seen, I want you to text him, say, Todd Starnes, we're live on the air. We need to know if you've ever seen the world's largest ball of twine.
14: Which she's is confirming. She's yeah. going to do that.
0: Apparently, it's like the only thing there. And it's in Cawker City, Kansas.
14: I'm stuck up on this elephant, Todd. I can't stop looking at it.
0: So you've got you pull up the
14: 90-ton elephant-shaped building in Margate City.
0: It's giant.
14: 1881 is when it was built. Mm. That's crazy. This thing has windows. I think you can go inside this.
0: It's kind of like I got to tell you, it's kind of cooler than the Statue of Liberty.
14: It's probably taller too.
0: If you gave Lucy the elephant like a torch that she could hold with her, you know, trunk.
14: Yeah.
0: Hey, what's the point?
14: I just saw a picture of the backside. I don't know why someone took a picture from behind, but there is a window.
0: In the butt?
14: Wait, more specific.
0: Oh, of the elephant? Yeah,
14: yes.
0: Oh, wow. Okay.
14: Right behind the tail.
0: So you can look out the backside.
14: Yeah.
0: All right. Route 66. Somebody said that Route 66, which they call the Mother Road, it's over 2,000 miles of highway that'll take you all the way to Chicago to Santa Monica. And if you haven't driven, that is a great summer road trip, is Route 66. Just you got the neon signs, the old school vintage diners, and the motels. That's what it's all. Oh, by the way, the Cadillac Ranch is on Route 66. So anyway, I'm just curious, ladies and gentlemen, if you have any recommendations, are there some things that are unique to your communities, your been on vacation, and you've seen something that, you know, it's not exactly Dollywood, but, you know, it could be Silver Dollar City.
14: Dollywood, nothing beats Dollywood. Do we have an update on her gas station thing that she was trying to do?
0: Yeah, so Dolly Parton was opening up a gas, like a truck stop. And, you know, the image of the, you know, the lady on the flaps.
14: Yeah,
0: that's her.
14: Yep.
0: It's called Dolly's Tennessee and Travel Stop, and it's in Cornersville, Tennessee. That's exit 22 off I-65. And it's like an upscale Buc-ee's with boobs.
14: I knew that it was supposed to rival Buc-ee's. Yeah. I didn't know. I was wondering about the bathrooms.
0: Yeah, Buc-ee's with boobs. It's got trucker amenities, but you see, here's the thing. It's, you know, Buc-ee's doesn't let the truck drivers in. You know, it's only for civilian. But this has like a dedicated trucker's lounge, showers, plenty of fueling islands. And it's also got food and dining, something called Cup of Ambition Coffee Shop.
14: Oh, that's good.
0: Oh, they partner with Community Coffee.
14: Oh, brilliant.
0: They got a 24/7 barbecue spot and curated Southern dining. So there you go, Dolly's Tennessee and Travel Stop.
14: They also have live music stages. Wait, this is cool.
0: Yeah.
14: I would want to stop here just on I would go here for a vacation.
0: It's really nice. Is Dolly photoshopped in this? Wow, she's not wearing a lot.
14: It's an attraction.
0: You can also get, they got the dog park, a fully stocked general store, and trucker supplies.
14: Yeah, a dog park, too.
0: Oh, there you go.
14: I think we have to make a stop. It's not too far away.
0: Hey, I'm all over that. Oh, this restaurant looks great. And you're right. It's got a sound stage, so they do the concerts and the whole nine yards. And they call it Dolly Q. Tennessee barbecue served with homemade biscuits and all the sides. Mm. All right, let's see. Oh, they're actually doing something on they've got the 2026 Freedom Bash. Let's look at that here. We're in real time. This is really exciting. Trucker Appreciation Day, and some artists I've never heard of. Thomas Heath, ring a bell?
14: No.
0: No, same here. Allison Nichols?
14: No.
0: The Barrys?
14: Maybe.
0: Straw and Blue. I don't know what I don't know what that means. They're sort of light on details, but here we go. Trucker Appreciation. Enjoy free beverages and giveaways in the Trucker's Lounge.
14: That is so nice. This is like an exclusive trucker stop.
0: Oh, they have Dollyoki, which is her version of karaoke.
14: Yes.
0: Dollyoki.
14: Okay, now we do have to go because that's like one of our team building activities.
0: You know what? Ian told us he couldn't play golf, but he's like a, you know, he's like a rock star. He's
14: I know
0: like,
14: you hear him singing throughout the
0: You know he's going to be singing.
14: Yeah, he is.
0: He's going to be cutting
14: loose.
0: There's
14: a whole map too, Todd. Do you know this? Have you seen the map?
0: No.
14: It's very detailed. It's like a, this is like Dollywood's map, but it's for her truck stop. Wow. It's very cool. Sectioned off like in the numbers, mm-hmm. so you know exactly where you are, like you are here.
0: All right. There you go. Dolly Parton, ladies and gentlemen. The Dolly Parton's Tennessee and Travel Stop off of I-65. So I suspect the truckers are going to be lined up. There's going to be like a traffic jam waiting to get off the interstate there. All right. We've got to take a break here, ladies and gentlemen. Any Americana road stops that we need to make that you've been to, give us a call. 901-260-5926 is our telephone number. That's 901-260-5926. 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

0: Well, hey, everybody. My name is Drew Steele, filling in for Eric today. Truly humbled and blessed to be with you. And, wow, what a day. We got a lot to talk about, and we need to get right into it because, you know, it's kind of one of those days where you're thinking, this could be earth-moving, earth-shattering. I think you could use all those words and then some. And then there's the after-effects of what took place with the Supreme Court decisions today. We're going to dig into all of that. Wow, what a day. So why not just get right into it right now? I'm going to bring in Zach Smith, who's joining us here on Erickson's show. He is Senior Legal Fellow at the Heritage Foundation, heritage.org. Sometimes I bring in Zach and he explains what's going on in the Supreme Court, and sometimes I just need a hug. Like, I literally, like, not that we can necessarily do it because we're not in the same place, but I need to know a little bit more about what just took place and how concerned we need to be. What a day. First of all, Zach, how are you?
1: I'm doing well, Drew. Thanks for having me on the show today.
0: Yeah, so about the Supreme Court decisions today, can we do this? Can we start with some of the minor good news stories that are there before we get to the really bad one that everybody is focusing on for good reason today? Maybe we can start with a couple of the good news stories, sort of?
1: No, well, I'll get the good news up front. There were two decisions involving states trying to make sure that only biological women can participate in women's sports. Idaho, West Virginia, and 27 other states in total have passed laws saying that only women can participate in women's sports. And thankfully today, in a 6-3 decision by Justice Brett Kavanaugh, the Supreme Court said that yes, states can pass that type of common sense legislation, that there's no constitutional violation, there's no Title IX statutory violation, and that states can in fact act to protect their female athletes.
0: So does this put this to rest, or is there a chance that something else could come along? I mean, as far as this issue is concerned, maybe this is one of those that are, like, sort of concrete in that way, or...
1: Well, I would certainly hope it would put this issue to rest for the most part. Look, I think it's a sad indictment on the current state of affairs that we even have to have a Supreme Court case to say that only women can play in women's sports. But yes, this does resolve a lot of the uncertainty that was out there for many states now. I would hope you may see other states moving to protect female athletes. You know, one of the really perverse things about this challenge, Drew, in addition to the constitutional argument, the challengers, the trans athletes, were trying to use Title IX to force states to allow them, biological males, to participate in women's sports. The history of Title IX, if your listeners know, the entire purpose of Title IX was to make sure that female athletes would have an opportunity to compete, an opportunity to participate in sporting events, and thankfully the justices today slapped away that perverse use of Title IX.
0: All right, so we can dig into that a little more later in the program. The second thing that I think people were looking at today was the FEC decision, so maybe we can talk about that as well.
1: Yeah, this was a challenge that was brought by then Senate candidate J.D. Vance when he was running for the Senate seat in Ohio, and essentially it was challenging certain restrictions on the ability of candidates for office and political committees to coordinate their expenditures. J.D. Vance and others were challenging these restrictions on First Amendment grounds, and in another 6-3 decision written by Justice Brett Kavanaugh, once again, the majorities of justices agreed with then-Senator Vance that these types of restrictions did in fact violate the First Amendment.
0: Right. So for people who are checking this case out, and maybe from the 30,000-foot view, this is about a First Amendment issue that we won on. I mean, that's the way people would look at it. First Amendment issue, this is about speech, and so that is a good thing when that is being upheld.
1: No, that's exactly right, Drew. And look, keep in mind, there's been a long line of Supreme Court cases making clear that we as American citizens have the right to support candidates we choose through our donations, through our campaign expenditures, that the government can only restrict those in very limited, very rare circumstances. And so this was just another step in that direction of the court making clear that, yes, we have a First Amendment free speech right as Americans, not only to speak our mind, but also to support with our time or treasure, the candidates that we prefer.
0: All right. Zach Smith joining us here today, a senior legal fellow from the Heritage Foundation. All right, Zach, so here we go. The birthright citizenship case. wow, this is the kind of thing where I feel that the earth is shaking. I feel like I don't know how we remedy this, although there are a lot of people who are on social media right now who think they know how it's going to be remedied. I can't figure this out, but let's talk about the decision and then let's see what happens moving forward.
1: Well, let's start with Justice Samuel Alito's dissent, the first line of his dissenting opinion, because I think it sums up the state of affairs very well. Justice Alito said, quote, "This is one of the most important decisions in the history of the court, and in my judgment, the court has made a serious mistake." And I think that's exactly right, because what you saw in this 5-4 decision by Chief Justice John Roberts on the constitutional grounds was essentially saying that anyone born in the United States, even if their parents are here illegally, even if their parents are here temporarily, like on a tourist visa, that those children would automatically be entitled to U.S. citizenship by birth. And the Chief Justice said that is what the 14th Amendment requires. Now, Justice Thomas, Justice Alito, Justice Gorsuch, they all wrote separately to explain why they thought the Chief Justice was so very wrong. There's also a very interesting opinion from Justice Brett Kavanaugh. Now, the ultimate outcome of the case was 6-3. Six justices agreed that birthright citizenship was required. Justice Brett Kavanaugh joined with the majority to decide that. But Justice Kavanaugh saw things differently. He didn't think the 14th Amendment requires birthright citizenship. He agreed with Justice Thomas, Alito, and Gorsuch that it did not, but he thought that a statute that Congress had passed required birthright citizenship, and so he would have decided it on that much narrower, much easier to fix statutory ground instead of the constitutional ground. So as your listeners are reading about this case, keep that in mind. The outcome was 6-3, but the ultimate decision about whether the Constitution requires birthright citizenship, that was decided by only one vote.
0: Gotcha. All right, so before we go, here's the thing, Zach. I'm a simple man. Just ask my wife. Hey, who's with me? Come on. Anyway, so I look at this. I feel defeated. And I look to the future and say, well, hold on a second. Co-equal branches of government. Okay, so there is a way to remedy this. There has to be a way to remedy this. We can't allow this to stand this way. And then people are starting to come up with all different kinds of scenarios on how we get this right. Is there a way to get this right? I mean, it feels to me like, and tell me if I'm wrong, and again, like my wife, that's number one. Can we do this constitutionally? Can we just say, all right, we have to have a constitutional amendment, literally, specific, I hate these words literally, but I just did, specifically about this, number one. Number two, what are we going to do? We're going to deny, like, foreigners who come into this country, we're checking to see how far along in your pregnancy you are, because you're not allowed to stay any longer than a certain amount of time if you're this far along in your pregnancy. I mean, that's how crazy the scenarios now have been thrown out there for how we remedy this. So what do we do?
1: Yeah, look, I think obviously you're hearing a lot of talk about constitutional amendment right now. That is the most obvious way, I think, to go about remedying this, but it's one of the most difficult, most expensive, and unfortunately probably one of the hardest to succeed in successfully reversing course. Our Constitution has only been amended 27 times throughout our nation's history, and many of those amendments came in the wake of the Civil War, like the 14th Amendment itself did. So there are, I feel like you have seen other ideas, other theories floating around. We'll have to wait and see how the Trump administration responds to this. There are some issues about this being a facial challenge versus an as-applied challenge. And I won't get into the weeds of that, but that could potentially be relevant as well. But look, Drew, this is a very disappointing decision. I'm very disappointed in the Chief Justice, Justice Barrett, for joining with the liberal justices in deciding, I think, against the greater weight of the evidence that the Constitution, that they found that the Constitution does in fact require universal birthright citizenship.
0: Yeah. All right, Zach. Listen, I appreciate a few minutes of your time. I can only imagine how busy you are today. Like, as soon as you hang up with me, off you go. So
1: a few things happening.
0: Yeah. So off you go. All right, Zach. Good to speak with you.
1: Thanks, Drew. Thanks for having me on. Take care.
0: All right, you too. That's Zach Smith joining us here. And we appreciate a few minutes of his time talking about what is a monumental decision. Now, it's the one where, again, looking at this and trying to figure out what the future holds. By the way, speaking of what the future holds, how about this future that could be held in a few days. So you thought the birthright citizenship issue was crazy. Here we are. What do we do? You thought some of the other decisions that have been made recently are a little crazy, and we're not sure where we're going constitutionally. Well, how about the Supreme Court itself? How about this? So we found out a little while ago that Justice Samuel Alito, the talk is that he's retiring. Well, wait a minute. Is that true? So we had NPR, who puts out an article and then puts out a social media message that says Alito's going to retire, only to take it down. So they take it down, and then you come to find out that it was supposed to be published, apparently, thanks to the Wayback Machine. If you go and you look on social media, thank you, Al Gore. Al Gore invented the internet. I don't know if you know that, but I think he said that before. Somebody said that before, right? Anyway, so now we find out that there's a chance that Justice Alito is like, I'm done. Coming up on Friday. Oh, and by the way, the way that NPR wrote this article, and then since taking it down, and now the question is, this is going to be going back up in a couple of days. Is this true? Justice Samuel Alito, who wrote the opinion overturning Roe v. Wade, retires. Now, this was something that they accidentally put out, and they take back on social media. And you see the headline, and you're like, oh, that seems kind of biased. It's interesting that when they bring up Alito's name, the first thing they put in there is overturning Roe v. Wade. It's almost like there's an agenda attached to that on NPR's side. Now, I know what you're saying. It's National Public Radio. And, of course, if it's NPR, it's all about the nation. And there's no biases there. And, well, you're probably not saying that because there is. But the fact is that that got put out there. So can it be any crazier? Well, we're about to find out. All right, we're going to take a break. And when we come back, how crazy can it get? What do we do next? What about the Democrats, Socialists of America, and their agenda now after hearing all of this? By the way, that's the Democrat Party now, in case you didn't know. We'll talk about all of that coming up in just a little bit. My name is Drew Steele, filling in for Eric today.
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1: And I host a program 3 to 6 p.m. Monday through Friday called Florida's Voice. I'm in the state of Florida, so just to let you know about that. On quite the day. Wow. I'm so glad that I'm here to talk about everything that is going on. I can't believe it myself. The Supreme Court ruling that children born on U.S. soil to parents unlawfully or temporarily present here in the United States. Yep, they are American citizens. And I think a lot of people thought, this is probably not going to change. This is going to stay the same. And the reason why they leaned into that thinking was not about the Constitution, but it was politically. Like thinking to themselves, self, I feel like Justice Roberts is going to be one of those people that is going to lean in whatever the political winds are saying. Like, he doesn't want to upset anybody. And it feels like Amy Coney Barrett does the same type of things. The one that, well, the two of them together, siding with the left-leaning justices there on the court. And so, wow. Now, if we're thinking about this and we're looking at this as one of the earth-shattering biggest decisions to come down in a long time, and even something that Justice Alito intimated himself, let's walk through a scenario, if you don't mind. Let's try to figure out... okay, great, thanks. Okay, yeah, all right. So apparently we're walking through a scenario right now, and here is the scenario. Let's just say, and I'm just making this stuff up off the top of my head. So if anybody is listening to this and they're like, hey, this guy, he's crazy. It could be, but let me just make some stuff up. So let's just say there are some people who aren't exactly fans of the United States. People that are outside of the United States and maybe a government who's not a fan of the United States that says, hey, what if we were to have people arrive in the United States from said country? And I'm going to make up one. I don't know. Is there a country that you have in mind? I don't know. I'll figure one out. But in the meantime, as we're trying to figure out different countries where this could possibly happen.
2: China!
1: Okay, let's choose China. So there's China. And they say, hey, you know what? You go to the United States, and you've got a little bit of birth tourism going on. In other words, you show up, you come here pregnant, you give birth, boom, you've got now citizens of the United States. You take the babies back to... Now, again, I'm making this up. You bring them back to the country, China in this case, and you indoctrinate them into believing about communism and anything and everything that is antithetical to what we believe here in the United States and the Constitution and the rule of law. Okay, so now they travel around the world. They get to come back whenever they want, and boom, they turn 18 years of age, and wouldn't you know it, they want to vote. Okay, so now they're ready to vote in our elections, and you could see a whole lot of people coming to the United States that way if it were open up to said country. And next thing you know it, this is like a thing. Like, it's not a made-up thing. It's a thing. It's what they're doing. It's what you do.
3: This is what you do.
1: Thanks, Bernie. Okay. So the point is, now we know it's what you do, and that's what they're doing. And so this would be China, in this case, being able to take over our elections. Literally, take over our elections. And yes, I use the word literally. And boy, that would change a lot. Wouldn't you say, fundamentally? Like, when things are happening globally, if things are happening with this president, and people are like, huh, it's strange that China's kind of sitting back. Yeah, they can. It feels like the Chinese Communist Party can sit back because we're doing this to ourselves. Now, I make all of this up, and then I turn to Justice Alito, who kind of said the same thing today. He was not pleased.
4: Suppose that a person's only connection to this country is that he was born here to a mother who was present just long enough to give birth and then quickly return to her native country.
1: That's what I said.
4: Suppose that country is a strategic adversary or enemy of the United States. Suppose the child never visited the United States while growing up and was inculcated with hatred of this country.
1: That's exactly what I just said.
4: According to this court now, that person is a citizen of the United States. He can enter in

0: leave the country as he pleases. He can travel the world on a United States passport. Even if he plots to harm this country, he cannot be deprived of his status as a citizen, at least under current precedent.
1: Okay, let me just stop. That's Justice Alito saying that. It's not just me, Drew Steele saying it, filling in for Eric today. No, that's Justice Alito saying that. I think he knows, and he gets it. And so people are a little upset about this? Yeah, we've got a right to be. Now, Democrat socialists, what are they thinking about all of this? What have they been thinking lately? We're going to get to that coming up. All right? My name is Drew Steele, filling in for Eric today. Hang out with us a little bit, because we're looking forward to being able to talk about this, among other things, as we've got a lot going on today and quite a busy day.
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0: filling in for Eric today, Drew Steele.
1: Courts, some of them are like, hey, this is pretty good. And then we get the birthright citizenship case, and it's like, this is not very good at all. And so what do we do next? And for those that are just finding out what took place today, the landmark Title IX win for women's sports that took place today, so that was a good thing on that front. You had the FEC decision and how there were people that were concerned that the First Amendment was being trampled upon. I know, crazy, right? When it comes to free speech and the giving of money towards candidates in federal elections. And so that was a win for the First Amendment. And then we've got the birthright citizenship case, which we've talked a little bit about. But I'm sure throughout the show today, we will be getting into more detail. And the Supreme Court saying that, yep, if a child is born in on U.S. soil to parents who maybe shouldn't have been here to begin with, or they're temporarily present in the United States, that they are American citizens at birth. And that was a 5-4 decision. And so a couple of things come to mind for me. First of all, I start to think about how we're going to be able to turn this around. The second thing becomes what we see as the alternative moving forward with this decision. In other words, if there are going to be plenty of people who are going to be born in the United States, and now it is understood that if you're born here and then you leave the country and come back to the country and you become 18 years of age and you're indoctrinated outside of the country as opposed to being indoctrinated inside of the country, and I'm going to get to that in just a second, that you can come in here and vote at 18 and boom, all of a sudden you fundamentally transform the United States. And, you know, I'm thinking back when people were like, Barack Obama was thinking and talking about fundamentally transforming the country. He even talked about it, right? And so now you start thinking about that, and you're like, what's that?
2: So what are you saying?
1: Well, I'm saying just when you were president of the United States, and that was the talk about fundamentally transforming the country, it was nothing like what we're thinking about right now, and it's just like,
2: shut up.
1: Okay, never mind, we move on. So the point is that we've got a lot of things that we have to look at on the other side of the ledger, like the Democrats, the communist, Marxist, socialist, some people would say. And you're like, wow, that's harsh. Not every Democrat is like that. Yeah, but the party's like that. And even more, they're like that because the Democrat socialists of America have basically taken over the party. And we all know that and we see it. And so now we have a party that is being run by people, or at least there are plenty of people around the country that are winning elections where the Democrat Party is looking in. The ones that are in the party, like, I'm not exactly with what they're saying. Yeah, but the problem is you have to be. Because if you're not, you're going to get run over by a political freight train. If there's such thing as a political freight train, I've never seen one, but I imagine it's fast and bad, but it's coming at you. But anyway, the point is that you've got the Democrat socialists who've already said in a platform that they want to abolish the Senate, basically abolish, dismantle police forces and prisons. Abolish ICE, amnesty for all, replace the president and the Supreme Court, abolish the Electoral College. I mean, I'm reading off of the list that they have put out there. I'm not making this up. Implement ranked choice voting. That's gone really well. No, it really hasn't gone very well. So this is what we're up against. Now, the funny part about hearing that and talking about this is that when I explain to you the Democrat Socialists of America platform, and you look at that and you say, huh, that sounds a lot like where the Democrats are. Well, at least if you're going to try to find a party where they would be big tent and allow you to be part of it, that's the tent. That's the big party tent right there, right? And it's funny how when you read all of those things and you think about all those things, you imagine a communist socialist takeover of the United States. And I know this sounds outrageous and it sounds harsh, but then you have to say, whose team would they be on? In other words, would they be on the team of, well, I don't want to say Team America, but you know what I mean. America 250, days away, here we are. And in 2026, we're talking about how fundamental changes are now underway in this country that are detrimental to the founding of the country. Like, are you serious? And then you look at who would be on that side of the ledger, and you would say, well, the Chinese Communist Party wanted to have birth tourism happen in the United States and wanted to be able to internally take it over. It doesn't seem so outrageous anymore. I know for some, they just can't believe it. There's a lot of things we can't believe in life. Some people can't believe it's not butter. I think. I don't know if that's still a thing. But the point is that you've got all of these people now who are infiltrating a party where you have a choice to make. Either you think somehow, as a Democrat, and, you know, I'm not one, so thinking like one is, it hurts sometimes, like physically, it's painful, but it's also easy to do. Like Hakeem Jeffries, who pretty much got booed by the Democrat Socialists. Hakeem Jeffries, right? The minority House leader. And here, he was being asked just the other day, I don't know if this was yesterday, just the other day, talking about elections in Colorado, talking about some of the elections that have taken place, and trying to make it about anything and everything except the Democrat Socialists that are taking over the party. And a reporter asks,
2: set expectations for tomorrow's races in Colorado, particularly CD1 with Diana DeGetzee. Do you believe she's capable of winning? And what does it say that her race is very close in terms of, you know, this challenge against incumbents by Democratic Socialists?
1: Mm-hmm. So what does it say? You know, here you have someone who's not a Democrat Socialist and is going to have to deal with people who are surging, even in a place like Denver. And Hakeem Jeffries says,
3: it's a close race, and we'll see what happens. Ultimately, it'll be in the hands of the people of Denver. But yeah, the reality is we have an unsettled electoral environment, which is going to be the case when Donald Trump is president.
1: So somehow Hakeem Jeffries pivoted to Trump, which is really, that's stellar. I mean, when you're thinking politics and you're thinking politicians and you're like, how can I bring Trump into this? There's got to be a way I can do it. He did it. So instead of answering the question, like, you realize there seems to be an infiltration of the Democrat Socialists who are using you, Democrats. They don't want you. They don't want the people that have been there for the longest time. Dare I say Barack Obama wouldn't have been chosen by the Democrat Socialists because he wasn't far enough to their left and the things that he was talking about and what they want to do. And there's Hakeem Jeffries like, yeah, well, you know, people there are going to decide. But Trump! Okay. So they don't even want to admit it. The sad part about it all is, I mean, for Democrats, is that there are people, well, number one, in the party who think this is fantastic. Representative Pramila Jayapal of Washington, Democrat, former chair of the Congressional Progressive Caucus, is saying, look, probably a good idea to embrace socialism in the Democrat Party.
4: There are House Democrats who seem worried about this as well. Tom Suozzi said, quote, we are capitalist, not socialist. Excuse me.
1: Oh, are you okay? It's funny. That was Caitlin Collins there on CNN, who was like getting all emotional or coughing. It sounded like Hillary when she talks about Trump.
5: Every time I think about Trump, I get allergic.
1: That was crazy. All right, anyway, let it go. Go ahead.
4: What do you think these wins mean for the Tom Suozzi's, the more moderate establishment Democrats of your party?
1: I'm sorry. I always laugh when I hear moderate Democrats. That's really funny. They want you to think that they're moderates. They're really not. They're just trying to protect their gig. That's what they're doing right now when they claim to be moderates. Are they moderates like Abigail Spanberger? Hey, look that up, everybody, if you don't know about Abigail Spanberger and what she did in Virginia, convincing everybody that she was moderate. And the next thing you know, it's like, what's this? Yeah, that. So what does Representative Jayapal say?
6: Well, look, I think we're always told as progressives that we're a big tent party, that there has to be room for people who don't agree with progressives 100% of the time. That's got to be true the other way as well. If we are a big tent party, we have to have both sides of the big tent included.
1: And oh, can I just stop? Oh, I like this. I mean, I don't like it, but I like that she says this. She said big tent party multiple times. I'm not crazy. She said it multiple times. As a matter of fact, most of the Democrats lately have been using the exact same terms. They've all been saying the same thing. They're big tent. We're a big tent. Well, I mean, if we're a big tent party, then it's all about the big tent. I think that, there are a couple of more clips. I'm just looking at the time. Yeah, we're good. How about this one? Okay, this was just the other day. Democrats divided as progressives challenge the establishment. And here you have a Democrat, Johnny Olszewski. I mean, his name is Johnny. He's got to be a nice guy. When somebody's named Johnny, you always like him. Hey, Johnny. So Representative Johnny of, I don't know where he's from, but he's a Democrat. That's all you need to know. What did he say when on CNN the other day was asked about the same issue about the, what they're saying is the progressives are challenging. No, they're flat out communists. All right, well, let's see.
7: I don't think so. People in my district know me, and what I'll say is this, Kate, is that, you know, I can disagree with some of the positions or statements of some of the incoming members of Congress, but still welcome them. We are a big tent party.
1: There it is! There's the big bit. Go ahead, yeah. There it is! Big tent party, everybody. So the big tent. So you have Representative Johnny of Maryland, Democrat. You have Jayapal of Washington State, Big Ten Party. All of them saying, we're a Big Ten Party. Now, that brings a very provocative and interesting question to mind. And I'm provocative, at least. The interesting part is really up to you. By the way, my name is Drew Steele, filling in for Eric today, in case you're wondering. Here's the thing. It's very simple. For the longest time, people talked about how a political party has to be a Big Ten party. Republicans, come on, we got to be a Big Tent, like the Democrats are a Big Tent. I don't know about that anymore. As a matter of fact, I wasn't really sure about it when people were talking about it before. Well, that's outrageous. What are you talking about, Drew? Here's what I'm talking about. Does it matter where you stand, or is it just everybody's invited, come on in? But wait, hold on a second. I'm not a socialist. I don't believe in socialism. I don't believe in communism. I'm a Democrat. No, come on in. Yeah, bring your ideology. You see how the Big Tent ideology might really be the one that could be your political demise? That's interesting. Looking specifically at when people say Big Tent Party, we got to bring in more people. Well, what does that mean? Like, what about their ideology? Do we want to bring every ideology in? Because then you bring communism or socialism into the Republican Party. It's like, we're a big tent. No, I'm not. I don't want to be under that tent, like that, the communist socialist tent. That's not one I would like. So, just putting that out there. Maybe it's provocative. Maybe it's not. Coming up, more from the Democrat socialists and other things that are going on, including something with education. You know, the more money you spend per child, the smarter children become. Is that a thing? It's not a thing, and I'll explain coming up. My name is Drew Steele, filling in for Eric today.
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1: And anytime you want to follow me on social media, at Drew Steele Radio. Steele has three E's, by the way. Appreciate it. A couple of things I just wanted to mention before we move on. You know, the World Cup is a big deal. It is. It's a huge deal. Love the World Cup. Love the fact that we're talking about the United States. We're talking about this country. We love the fact that people show up in the United States are like, this is amazing. There's like a Buc-ee's all around. Now, there's not really a Buc-ee's all around, but if there were a Buc-ee's on every street corner, like Starbucks, I would be happy. Of course, it would take up a lot of street corner, but that's beside the point. Buc-ee's is awesome. And other things. You know, like, wow, I can walk in here and there's air conditioning. It's amazing, right? But there have been people that have been coming to the United States that obviously have been vlogging, and they've been talking about their experiences, and you have very few people that are like, I don't like being here. Everybody's so excited. It's like, this is not what I heard when I was in another country. Really, what are they saying about us? Well, I don't want to tell you. Okay. But you had this moment where there was a reporter who was talking about the U.S. taking on Bosnia. I don't know. Did you hear this?
2: The next round, Team USA will play Bosnia next Wednesday. And one thing about Bosnia, I could not point out where it is on a map. I don't know the first thing about Bosnia, and I don't want to know. That's because Team USA, we're back. We're better than ever. That's next Wednesday. Get prepared, Bosnia, because you don't want it. You don't want it like that.
1: Yeah, I'm not the keeper of all things World Cup or a lot of things at all, necessarily. But I'm thinking to myself, if I'm a reporter and I'm talking about the World Cup, shouldn't I know a little bit about the geography of the country? Like, don't tell people that you don't know where Bosnia is on a map. Maybe for some people it's endearing. Like, that's so awesome. She doesn't know where my country is and I'm competing against the United States. I don't know. It feels like it doesn't go over very well. Could just be me. But anyway, I just thought that was interesting, especially we have all these people who are coming to the United States and love this place, and so do we. Not everybody. I mean, the Democrat Socialists aren't exactly fans of it. I would say that. Wouldn't you say that?
3: True international average of pressure.
1: Still don't know what that means. All right, let's move on here. By the way, I transition in between topics. I hope no one minds, but I do a show 3 to 6 p.m. Monday through Friday in the state of Florida, across the state, called Florida's Voice. And when I go from one topic to another, I like to transition. It's very Seinfeldish, and it just feels like, I don't know, feels happy without the dunk-a-dunk-a-dunk. Anyway, some of the stories that we talk about are not exactly the happy ones, like the Democrat Socialists. And I keep bringing them up today because with the Supreme Court's decisions that are going on, with the future of the country at stake, like literally, and the midterms, we have people who have been talking about things that are very important to us. When it comes to education in this country, there's no doubt that we have indoctrination factories, whether it is in public school systems or universities. We know it, we see it, because the fruits of their labor are coming to fruition. And I'm not talking about the good kind of fruits. I'm talking about the bad kind of fruits that have been put into these institutions to pump out people out of these institutions that believe in socialism, like we just haven't done it the American way. Here you have Darylisa Chevalier, who is going to be the Democrat Socialist congresswoman. She's going to win her race in New York. And here she's talking on Joy Reid's podcast. I watch, so you don't have to. And she's talking about what they need to do, and then talking about the mentality that's out there and people over profits, you know, these things where it's like, yeah, that sounds so reasonable. And then she goes on and she says,
4: trust them with other things. If you can trust them to understand the importance of human dignity and human life in a context like Israel-Palestine, then I can trust you, for example, on issues like healthcare. I can trust you on issues of dignity in the workplace. I can trust you on issues about, you know, reproductive justice.
1: Like, what is reproductive? Like, she doesn't exactly say it, what it means, but boy, justice. Who's not for justice? I'm for justice. Aren't you for justice? Well, what does that mean? What reproductive justice? Can you be a little more specific? Like, Joy Reid's not going to do that. But what I'm saying is the people that the youths of America, yes, I said youths, all right.
5: Did you say youths?
1: Yeah. Are being indoctrinated to hear that and go, well, I like fairness. But there's something else she said. Listen.
4: And I think for far too long, we've had folks who will take money from a right-wing lobby like AIPAC and then say that they're progressive, but then when you look at the voting record, that doesn't match. And so I think Yeah, I think it's time that we just have representatives who actually have moral clarity on a number of these issues and understand the connection, right? Because you can't tell me that there is no money for schools.
1: Oh, don't get me started. No money for schools. So she brings up no money for schools. In New York City, they spend like $40 billion on the school system. It's like it's like $35,000 per student. What do you mean there's not enough money? There's plenty of money. Where's the money going? And that drives me crazy when people say there's not enough money in schools. It's like, well, then why don't we just spend $1 million per student? We'd have Einsteins walking all around, which nobody would ever say because that's not true. I don't know. That kind of thing drives me crazy. I just wanted to put that out there. But know that there's more on this to come today that I want to talk about with what the future holds now with some of these Supreme Court decisions that we need to get to and talk about in more detail. So we're going to do that coming up in just a few more minutes. All right. I appreciate you being here, hanging out with us today. My name is Drew Steele, filling in for Eric today.
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0: Well, hey, everybody. My name is Drew Steele, filling in for Eric today. I've got a show called Florida's Voice, Monday through Friday, 3 to 6 p.m. across the state of Florida. So happy to be here with you today. What a monumental day it is today. I mean, in so many different ways. We're going to get through some of the Supreme Court decisions, talk a little bit about that today. Later on in the program, scheduled to join us, Congressman Byron Donalds, to give his thoughts on this, plus the Save America Act, which you would think right now that might be a big, huge pivot. That would be a good thing, although there are some that don't like that idea of doing that and that kind of pivot. But we'll get to all of that coming up. Plus, you know, we've got to talk more about what Democrats are thinking right now, because when you think about what the future holds in a country where, let me just describe it this way, neither the founding fathers nor the authors of the 14th Amendment nor the millions of Americans who fought and died for their country through the ages intended to establish a nation whose citizenship could be so easily purchased, whether through birth tourism of China's Communist Party members or a vast border invasion enabled by faithless presidents. Yeah, that's not my words. That's Senator Mike Lee's words just a little while ago on social media. So if he's not feeling, as the kids like to say, the decision on the birthright citizenship SCOTUS case, well, we'll talk about that coming up. But there are other cases that we could mention, too. First of all, the FEC decision, in case you didn't hear, big win for the First Amendment. The Republican Senatorial Committee versus the Federal Election Commission. And basically, this was a win for the First Amendment. And this was a big deal. And it says that these federal caps on how much political parties can spend in coordination with their candidates violate the First Amendment. So you can spend more freely to back the candidates that you like without those older limits. And that, once again, is something that people have talked about for the longest time, and the freedom of speech that people have through who they would like to give money to. And the idea of caps for many was a no-no, and 6-3 decision there. So that came up today. The case, multiple cases, actually, there were two cases, challengers on the transgender women issue, men playing in women's sports. That came up today, and so the court holds that schools can determine eligibility for women's and girls' sports, those teams based on biological sex. Also, that the West Virginia, and the case with West Virginia, didn't violate Title IX, which bars educational programs that receive federal funding from discriminating based on sex. And the court also said that West Virginia and Idaho did not violate the Constitution's Equal Protection Clause by maintaining female sports teams for biological females. And that was Brett Kavanaugh who authored the opinion. Justice Roberts, Alito, and Gorsuch and Barrett all joined in the majority opinion. And Sotomayor filed an opinion concurring in part and dissenting in part. And all you need to know is that this was something that was common sense. Many people believed was common sense. Many people believe that this should have been the case, and that when it comes to men playing in women's sports, that it shouldn't be happening. And now the court would say, we agree. Now, the interesting part of what takes place with those two decisions, mostly on the sports decision, would be how many people, you know, believe in the Constitution. You know, it's just a piece of paper if you don't follow it. I mean, being serious, if you have people in this country who aren't exactly fans of following the rule of law, we got a problem. And I mean, I know there are people that are listening, like, what are you talking about, Drew? That sounds kind of outrageous. Well, for example, how many times have we heard this before in previous administrations? And I'll get to the previous ones in just a second. The current one, as a matter of fact, just yesterday was asked about the birthright citizenship case, which we're going to get to in just a second, which, by the way, didn't go the way we wanted. And so the president, as he was taking questions from reporters yesterday in the Oval, was being asked about, hey, you know, whatever the Supreme Court says about this, you're going to abide by, right?
1: I mean, birthright citizenship is next. What are your thoughts? Birthright citizenship. What are your thoughts? And will you accept it if it rules against you?
0: By the way, can I just stop for a second? Well, of course I can. It drives me nuts when the left-leaning media, I mean, isn't most of it? Yeah, kind of, sort of. But anyway, the ones that are there in the Oval that ask questions like this. So are you going to abide by what the Supreme Court decides today? Tuck that away in your quiver for just a second, what I just said, because I'm going to get back to that. So when asked, the president says,
2: I have to accept it's the Supreme Court, so I'll accept. I think it's very bad for our nation. We're the only nation that does it. No other nation does that birthright citizenship. No, not even close.
0: All right, so talking about the birthright citizenship case, and if the court decides that you were wrong and birthright citizenship stays, then you're going to abide by what the court says. Yeah, Supreme Court is what they decided. Okay. Now, why would a leftist media outlet say that? Maybe they're not leftist. Maybe they just want to know whether or not the president's going to abide. As if there were presidents before that wouldn't when it comes to Supreme Court decisions.
3: Supreme Court blocked me from relieving student debt, but they didn't stop me. So far, I relieved student debt for nearly 5 million Americans.
0: That's right. That's why. See, that's why somebody would say something like that. Drew, are you serious? Why would a reporter say that? I know why. Here's the reason why. Because they go back to the Biden administration when Joe Biden's like, yeah, the Supreme Court said when it comes to relieving student loan debt, I can't do it on my own. But I'm not listening to them. Excuse me? You remember that? So I just wanted to put that out there and mention that after the Supreme Court ruling today, not one that we are very happy about at all, that talks about children born on U.S. soil, whether by someone who illegally crosses the border and has a child here, or someone who is temporarily present in the nation, they are American citizens at birth. 5-4 decision. Amy Coney Barrett and Justice Roberts siding with the left-leaning side of the court. Whoa. And I go back to what we just talked about. After hearing this, the president's like, well, before hearing it, yeah, I'll accept it. There's things that we can do that we should be looking at doing now. But yeah, okay. When Biden got the ruling against his agenda and the relieving of student debt, he's like, ah, they blocked me, but they didn't stop me. I don't care what they said. And by the way, when it comes to what they said, it's like, what did you just say? Like, well, what was that? Well, what is that? Anyway, so that's part of what I'm talking about today and my concerns, which is as we move forward with cases that are won by others and they look at these decisions like the birthright citizenship case and they're like, all right, good. When we open up those borders again, when a Democrat administration is in, allegedly, then all bets are off. Oh, and by the way, the whole birthright tourism issue, what's the issue? Now, if you are a Democrat and you don't see what the issue is, then you have to ask yourself, whose side are you on? Seriously, I mean, is that fair? Maybe it's not fair. But it begs the question. And so you see this decision, you've got Mike Lee who said, this is the cheap and cheated citizenship the Supreme Court upholds today, describing the birth tourism of China, Chinese Communist Party members, or a vast border invasion enabled by faithless presidents. The long fight for a constitutional amendment begins now, and that's the next step. He says we must explicitly exclude foreign nationals who break our laws, violate our borders, or exploit loopholes to make their families American citizens. So somehow we're going to have to do something to ensure that that's the case. We talked about it earlier with Zach Smith, senior legal fellow at the Heritage Foundation, about those next steps. Is that even possible? Can we do this as a next step? Can we just amend the Constitution? We have to I hope that that is something we can get on board with. We're not going to deny entry to everybody who's pregnant, are we? Are we going to do that now? And thinking what it is that they're doing here on American soil, and maybe in certain circumstances we have to make assumptions as to why they're here. And it's like, hold on a second. Are you here for what I think you're here for? Like, are we going to do that? What do we do now? So that's going to be the bigger discussion today, obviously. Justice Clarence Thomas's dissent in this case, he said, quote, the court adds to the sad history of the 14th Amendment, which was designed to secure equal rights for the freed blacks, but has instead been repurposed for political projects. Political projects. Is that the case? Well, coming up in just a little bit, I want to get into some detail on that, because it serves us well to look at history and see what was happening when that took place. When you had in 1866 the issue of quote-unquote birthright citizenship and the subject to the jurisdiction thereof. I had some friends digging into that recently, actually a few weeks ago, assuming that this would be the answer, and then sending that to me. And so I'll share that with you coming up in just a bit. And then also, I do want to play a little bit of the Vice President of the United States on with Bill Maher. And when it comes to Bill Maher, can I just say this? And I will. Don't fall in love with the first lefty that says something that you like. I say it all the time on my program, because people do that. Oh, Bill Maher, you must be getting soft. He sounds like a conservative. No. But he did have the Vice President on. And there were a couple of moments that I really want to highlight, because the Vice President was spot on a couple of different issues. And I don't want that to pass us by as we got all these other big issues going on. So that's coming up. In case you're wondering, my name is Drew Steele, filling in for Eric today.
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20: My name is Ariel. I moved to the U.S. at 19. 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
1: And anytime you want to follow me on social media, at Drew Steele Radio on X, at Drew Steele Radio, Steele has three E's. And I do a weekday show, Monday through Friday, 3 to 6 p.m., across the state of Florida. It's called Florida's Voice. You know, I like French things. I like French bread. I like French toast. I like French fries. I like French roast coffee. I like a lot of things that are from France. And this was an interesting story that I guess had to do with climate change or something.
2: How dare you?
1: I didn't even say anything yet. Hold on. Get ahead of it. So everyone knows that if you're listening to the sound of my voice, it's probably hot where you are. There's a little bit of heat wave going on. Even in Europe, they've got a little bit. I know, it's funny. You're heading into July, and it's hot. I know, it's crazy. I know, it's nuts. And I can't help it if the United States has something wonderful, beautiful, awesome, like air conditioning, and you can go into your Walmart or Buc-ee's or anything like that, and you can be like, it's cooling down. And in some countries, they don't want to do that type of thing, even when there's this big heat dome that's going on in certain areas across the globe because, you know, climate change and all of this. And so I just thought this was an interesting story because we've got the air conditioners going. We have people that have come from outside of the country to watch World Cup matches and are noticing a lot about the beauty and the awesomeness of the United States. Especially when for the longest time they heard that we stink and have probably been told by many, many people, you don't want to go there. You don't want, like, really? Okay. And then you show up and it's like, why did you say that? That kind of thing. And so as we've got all of this heat where you have people during a heat wave that are dying a lot, I think there were 1,300 deaths since this heat wave. In Europe, and you have people that have figured out a way to blame us. It's like, wait a second, why are you blaming me? Well, I mean, not just me, it's you too, like all of us together. How did you do that? So you've got these net zero policies that have been there. And look, I don't know what you think about climate change. For me personally, I just believe that the climate changes all the time, that the climate has changed through millennia. I think that it's interesting to me how there are people who trust science and tell you that science is concrete and absolute, and then sometimes when the experts come along and you're like,
3: Dr. Fauci, give us vaccines.
1: Yeah, you know, like, then it gets a little weird with the experts who tell you things and to do things. And that's just me personally, Drew Steele, talking here. But the point is that we're not allowed to question what is going on with the change in climate. We have to assume that it's man-made, period, full stop. We sure about that? But anyway, Audrey Pulvar is the city deputy mayor for international relations in Paris? Okay. What is a deputy mayor for international relations? I think it's funny that there's a mayor for international relations, and they have to have a deputy just in case. Saying that their limited air conditioning and what's going on and why they have to do that is because of the greenhouse gas emissions from us. Dear American journalists and social media influencers, for days, some of you have been criticizing and making fun of Paris because the city doesn't have AC in every room. That is so rich. Listen, we're not making fun of you. You should use it because people are dying due to the heat. As the second largest emitter of greenhouse gas emissions in the world, you bear a significant amount of responsibility for global warming and the consequences we in France are experiencing. So please, enough with the lecture. Just start doing your part. Best regards. Here's an idea. Okay, you can feel that way. How about getting air conditioning there in Paris for the most vulnerable so they don't die? I'm just making that suggestion. Might be outrageous, but I'm just putting that out there. You can do both things at once. Like, you can criticize us, and you can save some lives by cooling down buildings. Maybe I'm off base. I don't know. It could be the case. Just ask my wife. Come on, who's with me? All right, that's two today. But anyway, let's take a break. And when we come back, we'll have more on the Supreme Court decisions and some other news that I am following right now. My name is Drew Steele, filling in for Eric today.
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1: And if you would like to follow me on social media, at Drew Steele Radio, DrewSteele Radio, on all social media platforms. And I've got a radio show, 3 to 6 p.m. Monday through Friday here in the state of Florida, across the state syndicated, and it's called Florida's Voice. And I'll be ready to hop into the show after I do this great program. And by the way, blessed and humbled to be able to fill in for Eric today, especially on a day like today. Wow. I wanted to talk about this because, you know, there are certain things that we hear about issues, topics, and sometimes it's just a narrative. Sometimes people will say it in casual conversation, and you just kind of believe it because you have seen it yourself, or maybe you read about it yourself, but sometimes there's nuance. And I like nuance. Can't spell nuance, but that's a whole other subject. But I like nuance in topics. And so I was happy to see the Vice President of the United States, J.D. Vance, on with Bill Maher over the weekend. I believe it was like Friday into Saturday. And this was something that was discussed, and I didn't want this to pass by without mentioning it on this show or my show. And it has to do with the nuance of certain issues that are out there. And he's got the vice president on, who, by the way, I believe Bill Maher sees J.D. Vance, Marco Rubio, some others, as someone that he can get along with, agree with. Sometimes, and again, you don't fall in love with the first lefty that kind of leans into the people that you like or says something that sounds really good. They still have their ideology. They're not going anywhere. And this was one of those instances where they were discussing something that I think has a little bit of nuance that you have to check out. And it even pertains to what we're talking about today, with the birthright citizenship issue or the FEC decision from the courts and being able to protect that First Amendment right to express yourself by funding a candidate federally without any limits. But here is this discussion about elections, and there's so much to this, but it's really about a little bit of what Bill Maher said, but mostly about what the vice president said. Here, check this out.
2: Can't run again, and he'd be a little too exciting for me anyway.
1: So, talking about Donald Trump, okay.
2: It's either going to be you or Rubio. Here's my deal breaker for your side.
3: Okay.
2: Okay, under Trump, you guys have two outcomes that an election can be. Either we win or they cheated.
1: No, not really, although we do get concerned about the cheating aspect, because every time we have evidence that there's cheating in elections in some way, shape, or form, it always gets to be this conversation about, oh, come on, it was only one apartment complex in Colorado that was taken over by Venezuelan gangs. Are you serious right now? Like, the scope of things doesn't matter to you? Anyway, so that's Bill Maher, okay.
2: That has to stop.
1: And now he goes and says and blames the Republicans for that. So that's what it is. It's either we win or they cheat. And there's no, and that has to stop, he says, to the vice president, which, of course, I have questions about.
2: And that means the person who has to stop it would be you or Marco.
1: I just think that clip is funny because it's all, again, about Republicans and what they have to do to fix things. And it's not on Democrats at all for anything that they've done at all. And forgive me, Drew Steele, filling in for Eric today, but there are some things that just rub me the wrong way. Like, I'm still trying to figure out why there are certain people who maybe should be held accountable for some of the things that they've done before in the past with regard to hoaxes against certain American citizens and presidents and how they tried to impeach and do different things. And
4: you know?
1: I know, Hills. It's true. So, talking about the Trump-Russia collusion hoax. But anyway, getting off base here. Here we go.
2: You will do that. Will you bring us back to the middle, at least on that, where we concede elections, where it's not either one of those two options?
1: Okay. Now, here's the thing. Now we get to the nuance of this issue with elections. And I don't want you to miss this, because to me, this was fantastic. This was a great point that the vice president made, that not enough people make now. They've made it in the past, but they haven't made it recently. And the vice president brought this up. So a couple of things that he says.
3: Okay, Bill, so this is where I'm probably going to lose you here.
1: But- and, of course, he says, oh, you lost me a long time ago. Okay, go ahead.
3: I don't think that we should not concede elections, but I don't think that's what's going on. I think that if you go back to the president's core argument, he was making an argument about problems that existed in 2020. And here's the problem that I'm most focused on. The president and I have talked a lot about this, and I think we share a perspective here, but set to the side the stuff that really gets you and your audience very angry about whether the count was legitimate in Georgia or Pennsylvania or any of these other states.
1: Right. Okay, so put all of that aside. So he's not talking about that, but here's what he is talking about. Remember, the nuance.
3: Is it true that large technology companies, some of whom have financial interests that exist outside the United States of America, were they censoring information in the run-up to an election?
1: Right. Did that happen? Did that take place? Okay. Was there censorship from some of the technology companies from outside, whatever the case may be, right? So one more.
3: Biggest criticism I had of the 2020 election is that you had technology companies that were quite literally censoring negative information about the left and promoting negative information about the right.
1: Now, let me just stop. I don't need to play anymore. It goes on for another 30 seconds, but that's good. So follow my lead here. So the vice president goes on with Bill Maher, and Bill Maher is all about Republicans are always about we win or you cheat, and you got to stop that. Well, that's not what it is, and there's no culpability on the Democrat side for anything at all ever, full stop, so spare me. And then he says, what are you going to do about it? And the vice president says, just put all the things that drive you crazy aside, the numbers, all the things that the president has talked about, put that aside for a second. If you have technology companies who in the past were censoring speech, were not allowing media outlets, were not allowing the president of the United States to be on their platform, deplatforming him from being able to speak about his thoughts and what he thinks is taking place in this country. When you have a media who amplifies one candidate and selectively edits another candidate, that's a problem. And that's what I wanted to recognize in that segment right there, because I think it's so important, and I think he's spot on, and I didn't want it to go without saying it. It's this. What about the election interference by social media, big tech companies, in the case previously before Elon Musk took Twitter over, and the media outlets who do exactly what the vice president is describing? Is he wrong? Seriously, maybe you think that he's off base. But that's election interference, is it not? When you amplify a message of 51 different people have said that there's no doubt about it, that the laptop was Russian disinfo. And then you're like, I'm not really sure about that. And then you find out that that's not the case, but they continue to amplify that message, like the perfectly fine phone call, until you hear the phone call and it's like, we got to impeach him anyway. Like all of these different things that happen where that sure feels like interference. And I just love that he brought that up. I thought that was important. Now, on the other side of that is this, because there are people that are listening to the sound of my voice, Drew Steele filling in for Eric today, and it's this. You're getting upset, and you're like, well, hold on a second. I need some examples. Really? You need some examples on some of what takes place with what I believe is the media and the interference during election cycles when people are selectively edited, or even people that are running for president, we found out, were selectively edited just to sound like they didn't say what they said and said what they didn't say or something like that. I'm trying to think of who it was.
4: It's not Kamala.
5: Not Kamala.
6: It's Kamala.
5: Kamala Harris.
1: Yeah, that's who it was. Right. But anyway, put that aside. Here's out of the state of Texas. You've got Team Tallarico. Team Tallarico being James Tallarico, who's running for Senate. You know, he's one of those moderates. So you listen to him talking, it's like, that's not a moderate. No, that's not what that is. Ken Paxton, who's running for Senate, Republican. Says he often doesn't want to be in Texas and prefers spending time in California where he grew up. Did he really say that? Hold on a second. Oh, boy.
4: I love, like, Jackson Hole. Yeah. I like Park City. I like the mountains. And I also like, you know, beaches. I like places in Florida. I like places in California, even though I don't like to admit that I go to California. But it's beautiful. It's a day.
1: Oh, boy. He did say that. But wait a minute. Hold on. There's more. I sound like the ShamWow guy. But wait, there's more. Look it up, ShamWow. You see what I'm talking about. Anyway, the point is that they took it out of context. Wait, are you saying they selectively edited? Yep, that's what I'm saying. Here it is. So here's the deceptively edited clip where Ken Paxton was asked first before he was asked about something else.
6: Your favorite place to go in Texas, not in McKinney, not your home, but like otherwise, what's your favorite place to go?
4: That's a good question. I really enjoy just being out in the hill country.
6: Okay.
4: Just, you know, on the lakes out there.
6: Mm-hmm.
4: Horseshoe Bay, place like that. Just, I don't know. I like.
6: So you kind of like a place that's more kind of laid back, chill.
4: Yes.
6: Okay. Definitely. Or serene.
1: Okay. Well, that's interesting. When did the other part with California come up?
6: And what about outside the state? Any place that you really enjoy outside the state that maybe is a hidden gem that we haven't heard of?
4: That you haven't heard of?
6: Yeah. Or even if it's a place that you like.
4: But... I love like Jackson Hole. Okay. I love Park City.
1: Oh, I see what happened. So, Team Tallarico, who's the social media team for James Tallarico, who's running for Senate in Texas, doesn't apparently understand that the interwebs, thanks to Al Gore, might have clips on it to prove that they're doing something deceptively. That's a weird thing. I wonder if that person should still have a job. Anyway, so what they did was they clipped out the first part, which is like, what do you love about Texas? I love this about Texas. Okay, what about outside of Texas? And then that's what he said. And then they make it seem like he said he loves California before he loves Texas. Now, the thing is, look, the bigger 30,000 arching, overreaching, however you want to say it. And sometimes I don't like when people say that, but I just did. Can't take it back now. When you look at it, it's like, why would you do that? This is kind of what we're dealing with politically. I mean, it's only going to get worse with a lot of these political decisions, things that were made by the Supreme Court, especially with birthright citizenship. But I just want to remind you how you can not only have a media that deceptively edits certain people's conversations to make it seem like they said something when they didn't, which to me is interfering in elections. But on the other side of that, you also have the camps themselves that are doing things. And the humorous part is, like, you didn't think you were going to get caught? Apparently not. That's all. Just want to put that out there. All right, let's take a break, and we'll have more when we come back. My name is Drew Steele, filling in for Eric today.
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1: Anytime you want to follow me at Drew Steele Radio on social media, can I spell my own name? Leave me alone. Drewsteele. I was going to say Steele has three E's. Sometimes they're like, you got three E's in the middle of your name? No, it's Steele. I just wanted to make sure that's known. All right, some of the other stories that I have been watching. Look, the one thing that I'm going to talk about next hour that is an important part of not just the TPS decision and the birthright citizenship decision, one going, we believe, the right way, one going terribly in the wrong direction, that being the birthright citizenship case today that we're going to talk about more next hour. Scheduled to join us, Congressman Byron Donalds as well, at the bottom of the hour to talk more about this, plus the Save America Act and some of the things that we can do. There's also going to be a discussion, because I've had talks with friends over the weekend and leading into this week about what if. Like, what if this happens? What do we do? You know, and one of the things that you start to see more and more with the Democrats, socialists, and how they have infiltrated the Democrat Party and the details on how they did it and the goals and how we should have seen this coming, and we did, but maybe not in this way. And it has to do with Antonio Gramsci, and I'll explain that next hour a little bit in detail. If you don't know who that is, I'll explain. But part of it, too, is the change in our culture that many of us have pushed back against for the longest time. Sometimes it was really tough if you go back to the 80s and the 90s and how people would criticize us for being concerned about, let's just say, where movies and the music industry was going. I can tell you from personal experience, my background in the past as an EMI music published songwriter, had movie soundtracks. I had a top 20 Billboard song back in the day. I can tell you what it's like on the inside, and I can tell you what happened with a lot of different things within the music industry and how it changed, and how for me in different places, it's really unrecognizable what has happened in certain cities and certain places and what they're looking for, and how so many people were concerned about our kids and what they're listening to and the games that they're playing and being on their screens for way too long. And when they fought to preserve their faith, their Christian faith, for example, in my case, and how many people had this pushback against what I would do in my family, and how as a homeschool family, and the way that we would be able to educate my son and the things that we can teach him, and going back to a lot of books and reading that would not be somebody else writing about a topic, but actually going back to the original documents and being able to show my son exactly what was going on at the time. And even if we're talking about our founding, I saw this about the Supergirl movie and how poorly it's doing at the box office. I guess it cost $180 million, and ultimately you see how poorly it's only made $38 million domestically. But when we come back in a little bit, this Supergirl story does have to do with where we are today in the culture, and does have to do with the DSA, and does have to do with what the Democrat Party is going to be doing. And I'll explain coming up. My name is Drew Steele, filling in for Eric today.
2: One of the most delightful experiences I have after coming home from a trip is being able to climb in my shower and know I'm never going to run out of hot water. 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
6: The International Space Station is getting a little TLC from a pair of spacewalking astronauts.
7: The International Space Station is more than 25 years old, and NASA astronauts Chris Williams and Jessica Meir are doing some home improvements.
8: I'm going to put the one on joint 6 first because I think it might help me get the one on joint 7.
9: Okay, that sounds great to us.
7: The station's Canadian-made robotic arm is the focus of this 280th spacewalk taken in support of the ISS. A wrist joint failed on the arm during a routine operation in May and needed to be repaired. I'm Rory O'Neill.
6: Evangelical leaders are split over President Trump's Iran proposal, with supporters praising diplomacy backed by military pressure, while critics warn it could weaken support for Israel. There will be no mention of former NFL running back O.J. Simpson on the Wall of Fame at the new Highmark Stadium in Orchard Park, New York.
10: Buffalo Bills CEO Pete Guelli says Simpson is not a fit for what the Bills family and stadium represents. Simpson spent 9 seasons with Buffalo and died of cancer in 2024. But his time on the field would be overshadowed by his many legal problems, including the so-called trial of the century, involving the murders of his ex-wife and her friend. Simpson was acquitted of those charges, but years later found guilty and sentenced to prison for robbing a group of people at a Las Vegas casino. I'm Tammy Trujillo.
6: Country music star Taylor Swift paid tribute to Alan Jackson during his farewell concert with a pre-recorded video thanking him for decades of songwriting and mentorship. Video from the event appears to capture a mix of cheers and boos from the audience, prompting debate online over the crowd's reaction. Jackson's last call, One More for the Road, the finale, marked the end of his touring career after more than 3 decades.
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6: President Trump has signed an executive order giving drivers more rights to repair their own vehicle.
12: Trump spoke to reporters about the order from the Oval Office on Monday.
13: It's really common sense. If somebody wants to fix, some of these people have better mechanics than the mechanics in the shop.
12: The right to repair order gives independent repair shops and home mechanics access to dealer-level diagnostic data and repair tools. Reports say American automakers were pushing the Trump administration to restrict access to their proprietary software. I'm Mark Mayfield.
6: A dispute over American flags is unfolding in a Southern California homeowners association as the nation approaches its 250th anniversary. Residents in the San Marcos community say they're being warned they could face fines for displaying U.S. flags outside their homes. The homeowners argue federal and California law protect their right to fly the flag, while the HOA says its rules govern where the flags can be displayed. The disagreement could ultimately be decided in court. Today's National Day requires a bit of patience. Bree Tennis with what you need to do.
14: Today is National Meteor Watch Day, which means you have to wait until tonight to participate. But there is a payoff. Shiny things flying in the sky. Ancient civilizations believed meteors or shooting stars were the heavens opening up to hear wishes. But truth be told, NASA says meteors are really just space debris. But a wish couldn't hurt. Wait for it to get dark and look up. And on any given night, you'll see about one every 10 minutes. I'm Bree Tennis.
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everybody. My name is Drew Steele, filling in for Eric today. Very humbled and blessed to be able to do this on a very important day. I do a radio show 3 to 6 p.m. Monday through Friday, Florida's Voice in the state of Florida. It's syndicated across the state. And I do a weekend show live 4 to 6 p.m. called Right Line. And you can follow me at Drew Steele Radio, Steele has three E's, on social media. I appreciate that, and I appreciate being here. So a couple of things I wanted to get to this hour. By the way, scheduled to join us at the bottom of the hour, Congressman Byron Donalds is going to join us. Wanted to talk to him about this decision. Also, I know he's always talking about the Save America Act. I think we could talk about that more than ever being needed. Although, yesterday it was the same as well. But we'll get to all of that coming up. And some of the Supreme Court decisions that were made today. So before we get to the biggest one, the birthright citizenship issue and some of what's been discussed on social media and how we have to look at now the future, what could possibly be happening, and how the Democrats have been looking at this to take advantage of it, which really begs the question, if this is something you think is a good decision, the birthright citizenship decision and the Trump executive order, and now we know that it is the Supreme Court that did decide that, yes, if you are someone who came to the United States, you weren't legally supposed to be here, you decided that you wanted to temporarily be in the country, and there you are and have a child in the United States, that child is an American citizen. Like, they would look at that and think that this is a good day to take advantage of this. Like, seriously, there are people that are talking about that. So in what way? Well, we'll get to that coming up in just a bit. Some of the other decisions that were made were the FEC decision that basically said that federal caps on how much political parties can spend in coordination with candidates on a federal level, but you can't do that, violates the First Amendment.

0: The Fairness in Women's Sports Act, first of its kind in the U.S., imposes a flat ban on the participation of transgender women and girls on women's and girls' sports teams in public schools at all levels. West Virginia law had the case, the Save Women's Sports Act, so there were two different cases on this, enacted in 2021, barring transgender women and girls from participating on women's and girls' sports teams in public secondary schools and colleges. And the court said that they can determine the eligibility for women's and girls' sports teams based on biological sex. And just so you know, that there are going to be certain cases that are coming out of the Supreme Court where you're going to look today and say, where are people going? How are they going to lean? Now, you can get an idea of what the left is going to be saying because you can just follow along what the media did today. Supreme Court upholds state laws against transgender athletes playing girls' sports. That would be men in women's sports. Let's just call it what it is. And you had the special report. I don't know if that's the case. I don't know if every TV station does that, but they should. I liked it back in the day when they had the special report, and before they even said anything, it went. And I said, uh-oh, there's a report coming on. They got the going on. You remember that? I'm on an island. It's okay. But NBC had the special report today. And just so you know how they couched this, I guess, is that the right way to put it? How they spoke about it right out of the gate before they even talked about the decision. Just to give you an idea where they stand, here's what they said.
1: Just a quick note here. The terms that we're using here during our reporting, biological male, biological female, the High Court put those terms in quotations in their decision and their dissent. But just so you know, we're using those terms from the decision itself, biological male, biological female.
0: Oh, good to know. Okay. So just want to let everybody know. Listen, we're just reading from the decision. This isn't, NBC's not doing this. We're not doing this, all right? Okay, just so you know, we're just reading off the piece. Don't get mad at me for saying it. Really? Did you do that? Why would you do that? Well, I guess you can figure out why they did that. But having a trigger warning before you explain about a court decision really tells you a lot about what you think about the decision. I just wanted to put that out there so you can imagine. And I know many people have said things like, I'm not really sure that we can always trust and feel good about some of the decisions that come out of the Supreme Court when we know that some of them are not a biologist and they couldn't tell you what a woman is at the time. That being Ketanji Brown Jackson, whose dissent on the trans athlete decision was, quote, there is reason to doubt that soundness of the concession that Title IX's reference to sex means only sex assigned at birth. A transgender woman penalized for being perceived as aggressive has experienced discrimination, quote, on the basis of sex, quote, unquote, just as much as a cisgender woman has, no matter, I can't do it. I'm sorry, I can't. I can't. I can continue to talk about this, but I can't. I can't do it. But anyway, so you get the idea that some people worry about certain decisions being made by certain justices who are...
2: I'm not a biologist.
0: No, she's not a biologist, so... But again, that's not what it entails to be a Supreme Court justice, which is a good thing. So in a way, she was right. Sort of. Kind of. Okay, so let's get to the other part that people have been talking about, the other case that people have been talking about, and the biggest one, the birthright citizenship case, where, safe to say, that many people, including Jonathan Turley, the constitutional law attorney. I think that's funny. So every time Jonathan Turley goes onto TV and you see the chyron, the thing at the bottom that has his name, it says Jonathan Turley, constitutional law attorney. It's got quite a ring to it. It's nice. It's like Bill standing on a hill. That's just me. Anyway, sorry. See, and what happens is I just did that. Now, once you see it, you can't unsee it. I'm so sorry. Blame me again, Drew Steele, filling in for Eric. Don't blame Eric, just blame me. Shouldn't have done that. Actually, it's kind of funny. But anyway, so here's Jonathan Turley talking about the Supreme Court upholding birthright citizenship.
3: It is a roaring decision in favor of birthright citizenship as contained within the 14th Amendment. That is despite the countervailing evidence of some of the drafters of that amendment that they did not want this to be something that would cover birthright citizenship.
0: Let me stop Jonathan Turley right there. Excuse me, sir. Forgive me for interrupting you, but I don't want that to pass by. even though there's evidence, countervailing evidence, that some of the drafters of that amendment did not want this to be something to cover birthright citizenship. And I talked about it last break, and I mentioned I was going to say this, but because there were people that were sending me different messages throughout the week as I was getting ready to talk about this. And so I was talking to friends, and we're trying to get ahead of this. Like, what happens if they uphold birthright citizenship? And what would be the reasons? And then you look back at 1866 and you say, well, why don't we just go back and find out what they said specifically? It's so important. That's why before the break, I brought up how, as a homeschool family, that I'm able to go to original documents. Instead of having somebody's opinion written in a book, I can take an original document and go, oh, look at this. Now we have an answer. Now we know whether it's going as far back as Cicero or even talking about 1866 by the men who actually drafted the words that people are using right now, subject to the jurisdiction thereof. When they said that, and as a matter of fact, the person who wrote it was talking about this clause and told the Senate at the time that birthright citizenship, he said, will not, of course, include persons born in the U.S. who are foreigners, aliens, who belong to the families of ambassadors or foreign ministers. It was, as described to me, a definition built around a qualifier, and the qualifier was right there. Now, just so you understand, when we talk about subject to the jurisdiction thereof, let me go a little further to clarify exactly what we're talking about here. They did it. They said it at the time. It's there. The qualifier, when they talked about this, talked about the definition, subject to the jurisdiction thereof, means subject to the complete jurisdiction thereof. Not owing allegiance to anybody else. This is what it means. They said it. It's there. It's documented what they meant at the time. And that's why for so many, it's so frustrating that this decision came down the way it did, because what was Justice Roberts and Justice Amy Coney Barrett, what were they looking at? Why would they make a decision like this if they have the documents before them that they can see themselves? And the only thing you can think of, and you hate to think of it this way, but I'll go there. Is this political? Is this the finger to the wind and worried about reputation? Is this, I don't want people being mad at me? You know, there are people who in the past have talked about Justice Roberts being that kind of justice. When you look at Obamacare and how that all went down and the decision, and, you know, if you call it a tax, if you call it something else, we might be able to change our mind. I say, wait, what? So many things about what had happened in the past that you can look at and see why people would have concerns. But when we come back in a couple of minutes, I also want to get into something else that's important, because it really is about the culture and where we go next. And not just this decision, but the people that are applauding this decision, that are happy about this decision, what they see coming forward, the things that we had here before in the last administration that they want to bring back just because they are going to lean into this birthright citizenship issue to use it as a vehicle. And if they use it as a vehicle to get what they want, what do they want? Well, that's what we have to get into coming up. So hope you'll stick around. My name is Drew Steele, filling in for Eric today.
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1: And anytime you want to check me out on social media, at Drew Steele Radio, appreciate that. And appreciate the opportunity to hang out with you today on such a huge day. Scheduled to join us in about, 10, 15 more minutes. Congressman Byron Donalds to talk about the Supreme Court decision, Save America Act, among other things. So I talked about this before, this Supergirl movie. I don't know about anybody else. Just me personally, the super whatever movies, if there's super in front of the name in the movie, I'm like, in 2026, I'm out. I don't know. I just, like, if you're avenging something that's super, I'm like, I don't know. That's just me personally. But oftentimes, it's because you hold your breath. You don't know what you're in for. And I decision, Save America Act, among other things. So I talked about this before, this Supergirl movie. I don't know about anybody else. Just me personally, the super whatever movies, if there's super in front of the name in the movie, I'm like, in 2026, I'm out. I don't know. I just,

0: does there have to be politics in everything? I mean, there is. And just admit it. Like, I love when somebody says, oh, you know, we're running in this race locally, and it's a nonpartisan race, so you can't ask me whether or not I'm a Republican or a Democrat. I think, what are you talking about? Right, I'm a nonpartisan, you know. Okay, got it. No political affiliation, nonpartisan. Right, so there's no politics in your world whatsoever. You must live in a beautiful world. Like, really? Can I live in your world? Yeah, exactly. Just say, can I live in that world? Because I don't think that world exists right now. I said, I know it doesn't exist. So you have the Supergirl movie, like $140 million to make it, $30 million over the weekend. As many people are saying, it looks like it's a bust. And it's like, I don't know why. Why is it? Could there have been any indication at all as to why a Supergirl movie may not have done very well at the box office? I don't know why.
1: I have many queer friends, so honestly, I'm kind of honored. I'm honored that that's happening. But I think because she doesn't live inside the binary of what we think a woman should be, that is what makes her so special and so exciting and so new.
0: Oh, that's why. Okay, now I know why. Now I got it. All right, so that's the lead in the Supergirl movie, who during an interview, as it seems like many movies these days that have super or villain or something like that in front of it have to do, was very excited about her being a non-binary character and going, no, don't, Tia. I'm so happy. This is how you do it. I'm so happy people are watching. This is fantastic, and it's for everybody.
2: You mean everybody?
0: Yeah, everybody. Come watch the movie. It's great. But they don't do that. And it gets you thinking, look, this is the kind of culture wars that we've been against for the longest time. And then there are people, when we mention this, it's like, oh, pff, whatever. Okay, here we go again with the culture wars. Really seriously? Yes, really seriously. Like, you look at this movie and you see this and you see what they're doing. You see all the things that are going on in public schools and universities and how they're doing this in the system. And the first person I think of is Antonio Gramsci.
2: Excuse me?
0: Yeah, 1917, the Marxist Italian who was in prison for, he's supposed to be there for 20 years. They thought, it's not going to last 20 years because he's deathly ill. Lasted like 17 years in prison. Ultimately wrote all kinds of papers about revolutions and communist revolutions. And it's like, you're doing this all wrong. Let me just give you like sort of my Drew Steele overview of the Marxist Antonio Gramsci. It's like, this is if I were him today or something like that. You're doing this all wrong. See, you come in with a revolution, but you don't change the culture. So when you take over the government, the people still feel the same way, and they're not fans of yours. You got to make people fans of yours before you have any kind of quote-unquote revolution, whether that is military or otherwise. That's it. That's where we are. That's the problem. The problem is we've let this, well, we haven't. I mean, you haven't, and I haven't. We've been fighting against it. We knew for the longest time that this was a big, big deal. You know, when we wanted to have parental controls on different things, when we wanted to identify whether a movie had things that I don't want my child to see in it, and people were like, oh, come on, it's 1990, blah, blah, blah. No. I want to know that this is where we are today. If you change the culture and have enough of the young people who listen to Democrat socialists and they hear about reproductive justice and they hear about all of these other things and they're like, I care about justice for people. I care about being a racist and being against that and all of these different things. How could I be against this? They've fomented all of this to the point where now there are going to be people who are going to vote for these candidates, and that's the problem. And that's something that we have to keep an eye on. All right. We've got to take a break. Congressman Byron Donald scheduled to join us next. My name is Drew Steele, and so glad you're hanging out with us today, filling in for Eric.
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0: filling in for Eric today, Drew Steele.
1: Anytime you want to follow me, at Drew Steele Radio on social media. Steele has three E's. Waiting for Congressman Byron Donalds to join us, although I just got a note that he's on the House floor. So I'm assuming he's kind of busy right now in the halls of Congress. So he's actually on the House floor, so we'll have to wait just a little bit longer. But the minute he's ready to join us, we will bring him in here. And that should be momentarily. So I'm just hanging patiently. But in the meantime, some other things we'll mention today. The president has been very insistent on... Oh, wait a second. Is it possible that this is him right now? Let's see. Okay. Let's find out. I believe this might be Congressman Byron Donalds who's joining us here today. Let's find out if he's off the House floor. Hello, sir.
2: How are you, Drew?
1: I'm well. How are you today?
2: Well, I'm in Washington, so I'm just doing okay.
1: I understand. To be quite honest, I'm just like, okay, I'm a little bummed. I'm a little worried about this very big birthright citizenship decision from the court today. What are your thoughts?
2: Well, the Supreme Court got it wrong. The majority is wrong. I think it's Justice Alito wrote the dissent. I will just tell you that the birthright citizenship in the 14th Amendment was meant for black slaves, period, full stop. That is the intent of where the writers of that amendment were going, because slavery had just been ended, and you had black slaves and the children of black slaves who were in the United States, within the jurisdiction of the United States, subject to the jurisdiction of the United States, and they needed to be granted citizenship. That was the purpose. What the Supreme Court now has done by opinion is they are now saying that if you have a Chinese national using a birth tourism company, and those birth tourism companies exist today, then they can come to the United States, have their baby, and the baby has citizenship, and then when the baby comes of age under chain migration, that child or that now young adult has the ability to sponsor other family members to come into the United States. I mean, this is not what the 14th Amendment was ever written to do. To me, the court's opinion is a bastardization of the 14th Amendment, and now this is going to fall to Congress. And I think it's actually interesting in light of the Save America Act conversations and what's going on in the United States Senate. If you want Save America Act, or if you actually want to have a true legal definition of birthright citizenship that respects American citizenship and respects the American people and assimilation, then you got to be able to get it through the Senate. And the way the Senate operates today, you're not getting anything through the Senate that will fix this terrible decision by the Supreme Court.
1: Yeah, I you know, you're there in D.C. What have people been saying? I mean, it must be, I don't want to say frantic, but because it's not just the ramifications, but it's like, how do we remedy this? What's the next step? Is got to be the discussion there on Capitol Hill.
2: I mean, there are members right now who are trying to file bills on this, right. But right now this is going to start at ground zero. I mean, you first have to start getting this worked up in committees. With what's going on in Congress through the next couple of months, I doubt there's going to be any time even to get this to a committee hearing. This is something that's probably going to be left to the next Congress to handle, but probably it's going to fall to the next president to handle.
1: Yeah,
2: that's just how, like, when you're talking about getting a piece of legislation like real definitions of birthright citizenship, which, you know, I think it probably should be that one of your parents has to be a United States citizen in order for the child to then have citizenship. But in order to get that through, I mean, it's going to be, you know, a lot of blocking and tackling through the House of Representatives, let alone what it's going to take to get through the Senate. And you have to have a president who's willing to lay their political capital on the line of getting that done.
1: Right. Yeah, I look at this. I know people are talking about, we have to have a constitutional amendment now. Otherwise, what else could we possibly do? Are we going to tell people that, hold on a second, how far along are you in your pregnancy? Yeah, we can't have you in the country. I mean, the things that people are talking about right now and the remedies, I mean, obviously the constitutional amendment, people leaning into that, no doubt. But even before that, some of what we can do right away. And then brings up, again, what the Democrats want right now. what they want to bring forward, because they'll open those borders right back up again. And here we go again. And then some. There's still this concern that's out there. This decision, can we get a constitutional amendment? Is that the way that we're going to have to go? Is that the next Save America Act talk by Republicans coming up? But even before we get to that, can you talk about the Save America Act and where we are now? Is there even a buzz on Capitol Hill? Congressman Byron Donalds joining us. Yeah,
2: there's a buzz.
1: Yeah, but more than a buzz now. Like, this is it.
2: There's more than a buzz on Capitol Hill and, frankly, in this town. But the Senate's not here this week. So the Senate has to come back and deal with this. Members are trying to find ways to, like, kind of force the Senate's hand into considering it to get around the filibuster, but it's going to be very, very difficult. I don't think a reconciliation bill is going to get this through the Senate. I just don't see that. But, you know, because at the end of the day, a senator can say whatever they want, but then they hide behind the parliamentarian. So the parliamentarian makes a ruling, and they go, oh, well, the parliamentarian decided, so whatever. And they, by their rules, they can go to the floor and override the parliamentarian.
1: All right.
2: So, like, I'm not even sure if that's the way this thing is going to get done. There's going to have to be a lot of agreements out of what, you know, John Thune and Senate Republicans are going to do to try to get it across the line. And to be honest, Drew, you know, we have some Republican senators that are either checked out or they're angry they lost their elections, or they still think this is 1995 and not 2026.
1: Right. Yeah, I wonder how, as we have this very crucial discussion now about what's going to take place, not just up to the midterms, but even past the midterms and into what will be the end of the Trump presidency, is how many, and even before that, how many are going to be elected that are going to want to push the president's agenda. Obviously, there are still people, as we lead into the midterms, that are still there in the halls of Congress that are not very pleased with some of the positions that the president may have taken during primaries and the like, and so willing to gum up the works. And I just look at this as long-term, through the end of the presidency of Donald Trump, that we have to realize the stakes now. And with the rise of what has been the Democrat socialists, who have spelled out exactly where they stand, oh my. I mean, it is a different world, especially with this decision. It's a different world we're in now. The positions that we have to take and how strong we have to be and vocal we have to be on this politically are through the roof right now.
2: Yeah, it's absolutely correct. And I think if you look at the Democratic Socialists, they're playing for keeps. They're not going to come up here just to give speeches. They're going to move every procedural obstacle out of their way to institute one of the most radical agendas the country's ever seen. I mean, if you thought Joe Biden's agendas were radical, and they were radical, these guys want to go further. And that's just what's in store for us. And this is why I make the comment about some of the Republicans in the U.S. Senate. They need to understand, and maybe they're too cloistered, maybe they've been in this town too long, they need to understand that the future wave of Democrats, they will pack the court. They will codify open borders. They will codify major changes to immigration that will, frankly, turn us into Western Europe here in America.
1: Yeah.
2: That's the stuff that they want to do. And so there's so much work that still has to be done. I mean, we're talking about Save America Act, but now you got to add birthright citizenship to that. Then you got to deal with just the basic immigration process now. We have a bunch of visa programs that either need to be completely removed or reformed in a major way. That's before you even get to health care or energy policy, housing, like real housing policy, not the mess the Senate gave back to us. Like, there's so much work that has to get done, and these guys in the Senate are just thinking that it's okay, we'll just negotiate another deal, where the American people, they want action, they want real solutions, they want the country to work, and they want it to be based on common sense.
1: Yeah. You know, before we go, I might ask you this, because I was talking about before you came on, you know, when we talk about the culture wars, maybe now people with the Democrat Socialists understand what we were worried about. Because I was talking about Antonio Gramsci, the Marxist, back in 1917, when he was talking about revolution and saying, look, you're doing this all wrong as a Marxist. You don't take over a country and not change the culture because the people don't agree with you. You have to change the culture so that when the culture agrees with your revolution, then you can do it because they'll back you. That's the problem we have right now, and that's where we are. That's why the culture wars, as people poo-pooed them in the past or made fun of us for caring about these things. Well, no, we were right, and we're still right.
2: Well, first of all, the only people who were poo-pooing the culture wars are liberals who got exposed. And quite frankly, some Republicans who thought that all you had to talk about was less taxes and less government and more freedom.
1: Yeah.
2: The truth is, politics runs downstream from culture. It always has. And so, to that point, if you have your cultural underpinnings correct, then largely the body politic will maintain whether it's conservative governance or, unfortunately, they can shift into socialist or fascistic governance. And that's just a fact. So this is not even Republicans versus Democrats. This is about family structure. This is about protecting puberty. This is about making sure that kids are allowed to grow into the adults that God has created them to be. This is about making sure that you have family dynamics and you're building the nuclear family. It's about when kids get educated, making sure that they're learning from history, learning mathematics, learning how to read and comprehend, as opposed to just being indoctrinated by clicks and by headlines and by feelings and really getting kids to be guided by logic and the Socratic method. And so those are just the underpinnings of every state. It's not even federal. These are state governmental issues.
1: Yeah.
2: Where at the state level, you have to make sure that your children are actually understanding what has made America America, and they value that. As long as you can do that, you can maintain the more perfect union. You can maintain the constitutional republic.
1: Absolutely. All right, Congressman Byron Donald is joining us today. Appreciate a few minutes. And please tell me that you were there on the House floor and you knew you needed to call me, and I can have the visual of you running out the door because you had to call Drew. Can you just fake make believe that that's
2: happened? I probably didn't run, but I walked expeditiously.
1: Okay. Okay. So that sounds fine. I'll take that, sir. I will take that. All right, listen, God bless. Thank you so much. I'll see you soon.
2: All right, take it easy.
1: Okay. That is Congressman Byron Donald joining us here on the Eric Erickson Show. Appreciate a few minutes of his time. And there's a lot to fight for, no doubt about it. All right, let's take a break. More to come. My name is Drew Steele, filling in for Eric today.
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1: And anytime you want to check me out on social media, at Drew Steele Radio. And yeah, we do a Monday through Friday, 3 to 6 p.m. show in the state of Florida called Florida's Voice, statewide. Yeah, so some people might call me a cynic. I'm okay with that. So this makes me believe that I'm a cynic for a moment. Just indulge. Now, again, I'm talking about me, Drew Steele, filling in for Eric today. Not talking about Eric, not talking about you, not talking about anybody else. But if you were a cynic, like I feel like I am right now, and I get the decision today from the Supreme Court and the birthright citizenship issue upheld, and you have Justice Roberts along with Amy Coney Barrett siding with the leftist judges, Justice Roberts, who I've always cynically felt like does things politically that are expedient as opposed to constitutionally. And maybe that's just me thinking that. Or maybe you feel that way sometimes. But anyway, this is where I get cynical. Because just a little while ago, we heard that the court is agreeing to listen to a very important case coming up in the future. This one.
2: This was out of Hawaii, where if you have a concealed carry permit, which takes some doing there, the presumption under Hawaii law was that you couldn't take it on private property unless you got express permission from the owner of that private property. So things like shops or restaurants or really any private property. Well, the court shut that down today. They say that arrangement would impose a new burden on permit holders, people who've gotten these concealed carry permits, who will have to somehow obtain permission to carry a firearm on the property before stepping foot. They say Hawaii law here violates the constitutional right to keep and bear arms. Big win for Second Amendment folks and supporters there.
1: Yeah, I'm just saying that there was a big Second Amendment win, and the Supreme Court has agreed today to hear whether the Constitution ensures Americans have a right to possess AR-15s and similar style firearms. So that was a case that was back from when Hawaii's law was struck down, restricting firearm carriers and businesses. And so, I don't know, the cynic in me says, it's almost like Justice Roberts is like, yeah, I know, I decided decided with the leftist judges on the birthright citizenship case. Hey, but here's the Second Amendment one. We'll throw this one to you. Because, yeah, we'll give this one. I don't know. I feel, yeah, forgive me. I'm asking for, you barely know me, but I'm asking for forgiveness already. Filling in for Eric today, because that's the cynic in me. That I'm so upset about the birthright citizenship issue and how we have not made this country safer by doing this. When, again, something that we talked about earlier, that Congressman Byron Donalds was mentioning, Senator Mike Lee, that we read on his X account, what he was thinking about this, as well as we have a very deep concern and a real concern that when you have a country who is not looking out for the best interest of the United States, like the Chinese Communist Party, and they will bring birth tourism now, I was going to say squared, but that's weird, exponentially, the numbers up, possibly. And more people are coming in here because they want to check out the country because they love it. And then they have a baby here, and then they go back to communist China, and then they are indoctrinated into communist ideology, which some might say, you just stay here and do that. Yeah, well, not really. You see where I'm going. And then they're there. They're born on U.S. soil. They become U.S. citizens, 18 years of age. Hey, go back and vote in the election and vote the way we tell you to vote. Whew. That's a lot for me to handle after hearing this decision. So that's all. That's what I was bringing up there. And again, the cynic in me. And here you go, here's a Second Amendment kid. Anyway. And I know I'm tongue-in-cheek. Not serious about that. I'm just joking about that part. But I am serious about how serious this is. And how we got to get this right. What do we do? Is it a constitutional amendment? I'm sure that's what everybody's going to start pushing. So that's what we have. All right, once again, thank you so much to everyone for allowing me to be a part of your day, filling in for Eric. Once again, my name is Drew Steele. Anytime you want to check me out on social media, at Drew Steele Radio, DrewSteele. Don't forget the E on the end. And look forward to the next time we get together. Have a blessed day. My name is Drew Steele, filling in for Eric.
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7: 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After recent successes in New York, progressive and socialist Democrats hope to continue their winning streak in today's Colorado primary.
8: In the governor's primary, Democratic Senator Michael Bennett is facing off against the state's Attorney General Phil Wisner, who has positioned himself to the left of Bennett. In the Senate race, incumbent John Hickenlooper is in a tight race with progressive state senator Julie Gonzalez. And 15-term Democratic Congresswoman Diana DeGette is facing a stiff challenge from socialist Milot Kiros, an attorney and immigrant from Ethiopia. More than 500,000 mail-in ballots have already been cast in the Colorado primary. I'm Rory O'Neill.
7: Bipartisan legislation aimed at protecting children online is headed to the Senate after passing in the House yesterday.
9: The yeas are 267, the nays are 117, two-thirds being in the affirmative. The rules are suspended, the bill is passed, and without objection, the motion to consider is laid on the table.
7: The Kids Internet and Digital Safety Act has provisions for safety features and parental controls, establishes new rules for chatbots, and would require age verification for certain websites. However, it does not include a duty of care provision that was in the Senate-approved bill that would require platforms to do more to prevent harm to minors. The House measure was passed under a fast-track procedure requiring a two-thirds majority. Scammers are cloning state phone lines to threaten Tennessee medical workers.
10: The Tennessee Department of Health says fraudsters are spoofing real licensing board numbers to target doctors, nurses, and pharmacists with fake arrest and license suspension threats. The scam uses phony letters, official-sounding badge numbers, and demands for quick cash to clear up bogus violations. The department says state investigators will never demand wire transfers or ask for Social Security numbers over the phone. I'm Liz Kennedy.
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7: The man accused of attempting to kill President Trump at April's White House Correspondents Association dinner has made another court appearance.
14: Cole Thomas Allen did not speak during yesterday's status hearing in U.S. District Court in D.C. Prosecutors said they've begun turning over evidence to Allen's lawyers and have not offered him any type of a plea deal. Allen was arrested after allegedly running at a security checkpoint during the dinner and shooting a Secret Service agent. He'll be back in court on August 20th. I'm Tammy Trujillo.
7: Gene Simmons is reflecting on getting older.

Americans, illegal immigrants, World Cup tourists, just passing through, Chinese birth tourism. The Supreme Court of the United States strikes down President Donald Trump's executive order ending birthright citizenship, making the United States one of the few, very, very few countries in the world where all you have to do is pass through to be an American. With Congressman Andy Ogles on Will Cain Country.

0: It's common sense. And when you start talking about facts, and oh, by the way, that data is from the London police. It's from the French Interior Ministry. It's from the Rome police. So these aren't data. That's not data that I made up or that Will made up. That's from the governments in Europe admitting that they've got a problem, but they're too cowardly and feckless to do anything about it. And that's why it's important for you to sing the truth, for me to preach the truth, and for your listeners, your viewers, to get involved, to call your congressman and say, hey, we want our freaking country back.
1: Yeah. Hey, let's listen to the Ohio governor together on this issue of TPS and Haitians.
2: But the other point is, it is not in the United States' interest, certainly not in Ohio's interest, to have people who are working every single day, who are supporting a family, who are buying houses, fixing up old houses, starting businesses, and then put deep roots in this country and really are contributing and yank them out. I mean, look at what the mayor of Springfield says. The mayor says that is a huge, huge mistake. They're contributing. Rob Rue says they're contributing greatly.
1: Yeah, okay. But that's almost back to that economic argument. I don't even know. Yeah. I don't have the data in front of me on what's happening in Springfield when it comes to crime rates, economic. But the point, that is a front-end argument, not a back-end argument. If you want to make the argument that bringing in these people via legal immigration would have these benefits, then make that argument. But you can't have it on the back end. Bring them under temporary protected status, redefine what it means along the way, and then justify it with the argument we just heard from Mike DeWine.
0: Absolutely. And that argument is nonsense. I don't know what kind of drugs he's on, but, you know, none of what he said makes any sense. I guarantee if you looked at the data, none of those talking points are accurate, and I guarantee the disproportionate number of those individuals are committing crimes. That being said, maybe I'm wrong, but it doesn't matter.
1: Why is he saying
0: they came under
1: in your mind, Congressman,
0: temporary status, right?
1: Exactly. But why? Why am I hearing that from DeWine and Kasich? I mean, seriously, is there some financial benefit to the politicians? Is it, you know, a concern over local economic impact? Is it sort of the George W. Bush compassionate conservatism I'm hearing? What is that I'm hearing there from Republicans when it comes to immigration?
0: Look, I can be compassionate, but you still have to come here the right way. You still have to follow our laws. And if you and I were to go to the Middle East, the UAE, and we start a business, and we're working there 8, 10, 12, 15 years, and they decide, oh, by the way, you overstayed your visa by 10, 11 years, you know what they're going to do? They're going to, you know, yank us up by the scruff of our neck. They're going to put us on a plane. They're going to send us home. You're not going to hear any whining about right. That over there. And yet you have these liberal Republicans that, you know, try to make these silly cases, twisting facts and data to try to make their case, like you said, on the back end. Look, if there's a program and someone wants to come here legally, fine. But look, part of being a sovereign country, part of being the leader of the free world is you have secure borders, that you have an open, honest judiciary. And oh, by the way, you have a process of immigration that is controlled and transparent and accountable. And right now we fail in that category, and I'm sick and tired of it. You have all these illegals that are here. You have all the people that are literally a drain on society. And I understand there's some good people. That doesn't change the fact that their very first act coming into this country was to break our laws, to break our immigration laws, and they are, quite frankly, a criminal.
3: 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Will Kane Country.
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7: 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Medicaid recipients will have new work requirements under a bill passed by Congress last year, with Nebraska recently becoming the first state to put new rules in place. The rules will apply to those enrolled in Medicare under an expansion that allows more low and middle income earners to qualify for it. In Nebraska, that's a

0: About 70,000 people out of a total of nearly 350,000 Medicaid recipients in the state. 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There are exemptions, including for people with certain medical issues, pregnant women, and caregivers of disabled people. And Nebraska will review eligibility every 6 months. 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
5: 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Iraq's army is defeated. 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
0: This is House Call for Health. A daily cup of Joe can give you an energy boost, but it could also protect against aging and possibly help ward off chronic diseases. For decades, research has linked coffee consumption to longer life and lower risk of chronic disease. Now scientists say they figured out how. Texas A&M researchers say it isn't the caffeine, but rather compounds in coffee which activate a receptor in the body, recognized for its role in aging, stress response, and disease. The study finding that compounds like polyhydroxy and plant-based polyphenols were much more active. But despite the apparent connection, more research needs to be done, with the researchers noting that current recommendations around coffee consumption are not changing. Researchers also say the study is mechanistic, focusing on how the biological process works instead of proving direct cause and effect. For more health news, go to foxnewshealth.com. House Call for Health, I'm Lisa Brady, Fox News.

0: mentality exactly. for an outsider. If you're from Philadelphia, I love how much they love Philadelphia.
1: Dude, going to an Eagles game is a gamble.
0: Right.
2: Well, maybe they'll be nice to you on Friday. Hopefully.
0: Oh, yeah, I'm going to Philadelphia, right.
1: Yeah. I'll protect
2: Boston,
1: you, don't worry.
2: You know how Boston is. Super friendly.
0: So New York, Philly, and Boston are your three. I know another one. Another one you put in there is Seattle. I mean, come on. Yes.
1: They're nice, but they're just on drugs. That's why.
2: Yeah. And then Atlanta, which, and then what you was, know,
1: Atlanta's pretty
2: outside
1: nice.
2: Of outside of like the actual heart of Atlanta, the rest of it's pretty great. You got that southern hospitality. So
1: I like downtown Atlanta. It's fun.
0: I went to Seattle last summer for this soccer tournament, and you get a healthy dose of I talked about this, of condescension and hatred with your meal, with your coffee.
1: Right.
0: You will get...
1: Enjoy it.
0: I hate your presence here with your coffee, yeah. You know? So don't sell me that Seattle is friendly. No effing way.
1: Like, I don't
0: That's
1: care if you like
0: of a
1: this
0: list,
1: coffee.
0: Patrick.
2: I didn't come up with it. Realtor.com came up with it.
1: They're liars.
0: Realtor.com. Fake news. They're trying to rebound. Those are all the cities people are moving out of, by the way. 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Yeah.
2: Oh.
1: They're just trying to get people there.
0: All right, that's going to do it for us today. We appreciate you hanging out. 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